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11: Hello there and welcome. A brand new week and new episode of Tracking the Decades. We've got over 60 years of great music. We found a few from each decade to play for you today. We'll add some one-hit wonders, a couple of tributes to some wonderful singers out of the past, and a look at the years in review, a couple of them, and the various activities that took place around the world during those 2 years. And that's just a small part of the next 2 hours as we track those decades.

the 1970s, that was BJ Thomas's decade. And that one, another Somebody Done Somebody Wrong song. We're tracking the decades. I'm Gary West. Welcome to a brand new week and lots of great music ahead.

Janice Ian, and it's 17, the song out of the 70s. She had a few hits, but it was the mid-70s, 1975, when at 17 charted around the world for this young lady born in New Jersey in the USA in the early 1950s. She was a singer and a songwriter, wrote a lot of songs for a lot of other singers as well, but got a couple of Grammys, and they were really for her own work. I think she'll mostly be remembered in years to come for that song at 17 for Janice Ian. We're tracking back a decade or two, and it's early 1960s for these two big hits.

0: few people did that song, including, of course, Donny Osmond. But that time around, it was Paul Anka and the early 60s for Puppy Love. And before that, Sealed with a Kiss, one of the big hits from Brian Hyland.
1: We're tracking the decades with this hour's one-hit wonder, still remembered today.
0: We remember this time Scottish rock and soul singer-songwriter Frankie Miller. Born in 1949, he is widely recognised today for his one-hit single, Darlin', back in 1978. Although he had other hits in the UK, he's best associated with that one song, although he continued to record until 1994, when he suffered a brain hemorrhage, which left him in a coma for an extended period, ending his active performing career. Frankie Miller remains a revered figure in British rock and soul music. This time our focus on Frankie and this top 10 international hit, but another

Yes, one of many huge hits for Rick Nelson, Ricky in those days, and Hello Mary Lou. Let's double play now the 1980s.

0: 1986, the year, Crowded House and one of their many hits, Something So Strong. And out of the 80s also, the remake of If I Could Turn Back Time and Cher. You're with Gary West, and of course, we're tracking the decades.
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Memories from that man, Barry Manilow, one of his huge hits, I Can't Smile Without You. And as we track those decades this week, we pause and remember highlights throughout the year of 2001, both here in Australia and in the UK. And in January of 2001, spectacular celebrations and parades kicked off in Australia nationwide to mark the centenary of Federation, commemorating 100 years since the 6 British colonies united to form the Commonwealth of Australia. In February, in the UK, the devastating foot and mouth disease outbreak began at an abattoir in Essex. It triggered a nationwide quarantine, the mass slaughter of millions of farm animals, and completely locked down the British countryside. March saw Australia's largest independent corporate collapse occur when HIH Insurance went into provisional liquidation, leaving thousands of businesses, community groups, and individuals unprotected and sparking a massive royal commission. In April, the Australian dollar plummeted below 50 cents US, hitting an all-time record low at 48.2 US, triggering intense economic anxieties over global trade and domestic purchasing power. And the UK's Prime Minister Tony Blair was forced to postpone the UK general election from May to June due to the scale and ongoing logistical chaos of the foot and mouth crisis. The month of May saw Australia's Prime Minister John Howard and thousands of dignitaries gather for a joint sitting of Federal Parliament in Melbourne to replicate the exact opening of the first Parliament on the 9th of May, 1901. We hit the middle of 2001 in Australia, where shockwaves hit the travel industry and British backpacker Peter Falconio vanished in the Northern Territory outback. His partner Joanna Lees dramatically escaped an armed captor. Even today, his body has never been found. While in the UK, Tony

Injecting Centre opened its doors in King's Cross. It was a highly controversial Australian first, drawing fierce international debate over drug reform. August saw the Australian tamper crisis explode. The Australian government refused permission for the Norwegian freighter MV Tamper, which had rescued 433 asylum seekers, to enter Australian waters. Special Forces, the SAS troops, boarded the vessel, cementing a permanent hardline shift in the nation's border security policy. In September, Australia's legendary airline, Ansett Australia, abruptly collapsed after 65 years of service, grounding flights instantly, stranding tens of thousands of passengers and putting 16,000 people out of work overnight. While around the world the September 11 terrorist attacks occurred in New York and Washington, major institutions like the Wall Street and London Stock Exchanges were evacuated, and the UK's Tony Blair and Australia's John Howard positioned the UK and Australia firmly shoulder to shoulder with the USA in the upcoming war on terror. October 2001 in Australia saw the Children Overboard affair, which polarised the nation. Government ministers claimed asylum seekers threw their children into the sea from a disabled boat. The claims, later proven false, deeply impacted national security narratives right before the upcoming federal election. In November, Australia's PM, John Howard, won an historic third term in government. And as 2001 came to an end, Australia saw the horrific Black Christmas bushfires burn across New South Wales. Fierce winds drove massive blazes into the outer suburbs of Sydney, destroying over 100 homes and scorching hundreds of thousands of hectares of bushland. And that's just a brief look, this time round, at the year of 2001 in review this week, tracking Australia and the UK as we remember 25 years ago today.

an enormous hit for Celine Dion in the 90s, and My Heart Will Go On, the song used in the movie of Titanic by James Cameron. Now let's double play the 1970s.

Two big hits out of the 70s there. The big one for Buzz Skaggs, We're All Alone, and also David Gates with Baby I'ma Want You, another major success in the latter part of the 1970s. 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

0: One of the early songs written by songwriter Jim Webb for Glen Campbell, and By the Time I Get to Phoenix, was one of the songs that became not only synonymous with Glen Campbell, but helped him become the superstar that he was. We're getting close to the top of the hour. I'll be back in the next hour once again this week, and we'll continue tracking the decades.
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3: Hello, I'm Laura Devoy. Western Bulldogs coach Luke Beveridge says he would have signed a concussion waiver if it had been offered when he was playing. Geelong is under fire for attempting to waive legal consequences of head knocks without the knowledge of the AFL or the AFL Players Association. The unnamed player who signed the document 2 years ago reportedly had suffered numerous head knocks but had been cleared to continue playing. Speaking last night, Beveridge said every player wants to continue playing.
4: So it's an interesting discussion around liability and risk, and I don't know enough about it. All I know that if when I was playing, we all had concussions. If I had to sign a waiver to keep playing, I would have.
3: In a statement, Geelong said the waiver went further than was intended and would be removed. The AFL has refused to sanction the club. A court in the US state of New Mexico has ordered Meta to pay $567 million to address harms to young people. The owner of Facebook and Instagram lost a landmark trial in March when a jury found it misled users and enabled harm, including child sexual exploitation. Meta previously said it would appeal that ruling, which resulted in $375 million in civil penalties. In the second phase of the trial, the judge today labelled Meta a public nuisance and said the psychological harm and sexual exploitation of children must be abated. The New South Wales government says more than 9,100 patients who called 000 in the first 6 months of this year avoided a trip to hospital thanks to New South Wales Ambulance's virtual clinical care centre. It enables patients to be safely referred to alternative care options when an ambulance or hospital visit is not required. The government says it's one way to ease pressure on emergency departments. Researchers say reprioritising prevention over punishment will help reduce child incarceration. Shannon Kirkwood has more.
5: In 2024, Aboriginal and Torres Strait Islander children were detained at 27 times the rate of their non-Indigenous peers. Meandangi woman Dr. Laurel Holland from the University of Queensland says current policies pay for detention centres and out-of-home care rather than offering support to children and families. Her research found greater investment in early intervention, support services and crisis housing was far more effective than waiting until children reached crisis point. Dr. Holland says children thrive when they remain connected to family, culture and community.
3: A book which celebrates Tiwi language, family, culture and community is among those selected in a global collection. The inaugural EB UNESCO collection showcases outstanding books written in Indigenous and endangered languages. Seven books published by Indigenous Literacy Foundation have been announced as part of the collection at the EB World Congress in Canada. CEO Ben Bowen, who is at the event, says it's a moment of pride. Meantime, speaking at the Congress, Canadian picture book illustrator Sydney Smith has described the power of sharing stories.
6: They create connections between readers who have never met, between families separated by oceans, between cultures, between generations. They are a reminder that by recognizing the humanity in each story, the part that transcends time and place, we begin to respect the particulars that define our cultures, traditions, and lives.
3: Turning to sport, Matilda Katrina Gorrie has announced she's taking a break from football. The 33-year-old left English club West Ham at the end of last season and remains unsigned. She says she's focusing on her family for the rest of the year and will return to the sport in 2027.
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16: And welcome back to the second hour of Tracking the Decades for this week. And we have some great music coming up. A tribute to a wonderful entertainer out of the past, and also, of course, some of your favourites and one-hit wonders. Let's get the music underway once again.

Golden memories from the 1960s. Lou Christie, the guy with the 5-octave range, and Lightning Strikes. And before that, the song Woman for Peter and Gordon. We're playing more of the music you like.

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1: Now it's time for another look at Where Are They Now?
0: This time round, we look at the life and times, briefly, of Neil Diamond. Early on, he was known as the Jewish Elvis Presley, the solitary man, a New York Brooklyn boy with a gravelly baritone voice who went on to sell over 130 million records worldwide, writing a soundtrack for generations of music lovers. But long before he was filling stadiums in rhinestone shirts, Neil was just a quiet kid from New York with a $10 guitar. Born in Brooklyn in 1941, Neil's first love wasn't actually music. He was so good at school, he won a scholarship to New York's university, aiming to become a doctor. But the pull of New York's famous songwriting hub, the Brill Building, as it was known, and the songwriters he would meet was just overwhelming. And just a few credits shy of graduating, Neil Diamond dropped out of school, making $50 a week writing songs for other artists. His first massive breakthrough was writing I'm a Believer for the Monkees in 1966. It stayed at number one for 7 weeks, proving Neil's pen was pure gold.

Although the song was a huge success, Neil wanted to sing his own stories. The late 1960s and 70s did belong, though, to Neil Diamond. He blasted onto the charts with hits like Solitary Man and Cherry Cherry. Then came 1969 and a little song inspired by a photo of John F. Kennedy's young daughter, Sweet Caroline. It became a global anthem, a song so powerful it is still sung by millions in sports stadiums around the world today.

Interestingly, the name Crackling Rosie wasn't after a woman, but a cheap sparkling red wine that he liked. A year later, Neil hit the charts with another number one.

Am I Sad was a deeply personal song that took Neil 4 months to write. It reflected his struggles and feelings towards his roots of New York and his new life in Los Angeles. Where Neil Diamond wasn't just a pop star, he was a master storyteller, giving us a sweeping immigrant anthem like America. Then the hauntingly beautiful soundtrack to the remake of The Jazz Singer, and his top-selling duet with Barbra Streisand. Beautiful.

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1: Neil Diamond, actually his real name, was married three times, has two sons and two daughters. He's been with his third wife, Katie McNeil, since 2012. She's also his manager and nearly 30 years his junior. Even when Parkinson's disease forced Neil Diamond to retire from touring in 2018, his music refused to quieten down. He currently has a Broadway musical, A Beautiful Noise, based on his life story, running successfully around the world, and his songs today are woven into the very fabric of pop culture. This time it's a pleasure to remember the life and times of Neil Leslie Diamond.

0: What a talent, Neil Diamond. Certainly his music will live on for many, many years to come.
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2: Now, our one-hit wonder this hour is a European song called Look for a Star. And it was the summer of 1960. And it was quite strange because the song was written for a movie that became a cult film, Circus of Horrors. And the song also started to take off. However, in the United Kingdom, it was sung by a young fella by the name of Gary Mills. But the Americans wanted to get in first. So they got a young Nashville singer, totally unknown, by the name of John Carson, who was quite happy to accept $100 cash to go in on a Saturday afternoon and copy the song note for note. And to deliberately confuse record buyers, the label released it under the fake name of Gary Miles, not Mills, Miles. The sneaky trick worked, and the Gary Miles version beat the original on the US charts, peaking at number 16. But the irony of it all was that Gary Miles was never heard of again. So the artist truly was a one-hit wonder. Whereas the original bloke who recorded the song, by the name of Gary Mills, went on to write songs including Everlasting Love, which was an international success. He also wrote songs for the Beatles and Elvis Presley, and ended up quite wealthy with a pretty good career in the background of music and production. Whereas the song by Gary Miles is definitely, today, a genuine one-hit wonder.

0: shoot a name of Gary Miles and look for a star. A real one-hit wonder there. We're tracking those decades. This time, let's double play the greatest songs, two of them out of the 1960s.
1: Just

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Darling, if you were there, and I could be rich, or I could be poor, but if you were by my side, I could be any place in this whole wide world, and I know I'd be satisfied.

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1: 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It was cheesier than a four-cheese pizza, unashamedly romantic, and it managed to completely conquer the UK and Australian charts. I'm talking about Save Your Love by the unlikely duo of René and Renato. But behind this massive million-selling Christmas number one lies one of the most fascinating smoke and mirrors stories in pop history. Let's start with Renato. He was an Italian-born tenor living in the UK, and in 1975 he came across songwriter and producer Johnny Edwards, who had written a dramatic Italian-style love ballad called Save Your Love. Now, he needed a female voice to pair with Renato's tenor voice. Enter Hilary Lester, a session singer who agreed to take on the stage name of René. Now, they recorded the song, but by the time the song actually started gaining traction, Hilary Lester had already moved on to other projects. And this is where the story really gets wild. When it came time to shoot the music video, René was nowhere to be found. So the record label hired a model named

Vivian Marshall to lip-sync Hillary's vocals. For years, millions of fans watched the video, believing the stunning woman in the video was the person singing. It was the ultimate 1980s pop illusion. Against all odds, though, this completely independent release climbed the charts, selling over 1 million copies. It also snatched the 1982 Christmas number one in the UK and number six here in Australia. Along with the likes of Milli Vanilli and others, Renee and Renato go into the NQR category of one-hit wonders. But sometimes it's still remembered today.

For many, it's still in the category of I never want to hear it again, but others still like the pretty sound that Renee and Renato, God love them, did and presented for us all those years ago. Now let's enjoy a group that were who they said they were. They were the Hollies, and this great song.

Yes, the Hollies, what a talented band they were out of the UK. Formed in Manchester, actually, back in 1962 by the singer Alan Clark and rhythm guitarist and singer Graham Nash, who went on to be a part of Crosby, Stills and Nash later on. The Hollies had a number of hits during the mid-60s, right up to 1973. And probably one of their biggest ones was He Ain't Heavy, He's My Brother. They followed that song a year later with another one that was quite a success all around the world. Let's remember that one now.

Memories from the Hollies there. Looks through any window. Time to let you go for another week. I hope you've enjoyed the program. I've loved putting it together for you as always, and I'll be back next week to do it all over again with a stack of new songs, profiles, one-hit wonders, and all our regular features. Do have a good 7 days ahead, and until next time from Gary West, goodbye now.

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3: Hello, I'm Laura Devoy. New figures show there are now 155 confirmed or presumed positive detections of H5 bird flu in Australia. Testing at the CSIRO's Australian Centre for Disease Preparedness has confirmed a further 32 cases in South Australia. In a statement, Chief Veterinary Officer Dr. Beth Cookson says there remain no detections in poultry or the agricultural system, and the risk to human health remains low. Meantime, the Royal Adelaide Show has cancelled all bird competitions due to the H5 outbreak. Will Rayner from the Royal Agricultural and Horticultural Society says it takes animal welfare and biosecurity very seriously.
4: And while we think the risk is very low, we took the decision now out of abundance of caution and to make sure that our volunteers and those exhibitors had as much time to prepare as possible. We have more than 26,000 competitive entries at the show every year. Birds is just a small part of that. And obviously we felt that anything we could do to make sure it was low risk as possible, and also to provide an element of leadership for the industry, was the way to go.
3: The show will be held in September. Hundreds of staff at one of the nation's supermarket giants are being told their jobs may be going offshore. Coles has reportedly announced today it will outsource marketing, human resources, finance and technology jobs to India. It's part of a deal with consulting and advisory giant Accenture. The company says it will redeploy as many affected employees as possible. The announcement follows similar moves by other Australian corporations this year. An imam says there is a widening gap between Muslims in Australia and religious leaders overseas. According to the 2021 census, there were more than 813,000 Muslims living in Australia. Imam Shadi Al-Suayman says a growing number of them were born and grew up here, but there's a lack of opportunity to pursue Islamic studies on shore. He told the Royal Commission on Anti-Semitism and Social Cohesion, imams who come to Australia to teach the religion don't understand the Australian context and language.
5: We see the need of having Australian-born imams and religious leaders, and I use the word religious leaders because we also accommodate for female religious leaders that can teach the Australian-born Muslims who connect to their mindset by preserving the classical and traditional understanding of Islam with an Australian context.
3: Some workers from Australia's only manganese smelter, which has shut down permanently, have begun retraining. Liberty Bell Bay officially entered liquidation earlier this week after failed attempts to find a buyer. The closure has left around 200 workers without a job. The Tasmanian government says about 20 of them have since begun training for careers in commercial and residential construction. The Privacy Commissioner has raised concerns about the rise in smart glasses. Shannon Kirkwood reports.
6: In a blog posted today, Privacy Commissioner Carly Kind says the arrival of smart glasses would fundamentally alter people's experience of interpersonal interactions in both private and public spaces. Meta's AI glasses, which contain cameras and open-ear speakers, are gaining traction, and cheaper alternatives sold at department stores are also rising in popularity. Commissioner Kind says without knowing, people could be filmed, recorded or photographed at any time. She says there will have to be consideration of whether Australia needs new laws. The Privacy Act currently only applies to businesses and government agencies when they collect personal information and not to individuals.
3: Turning to sport, the best Australian cricketers will be crowned tonight, but the Alan Border Medal will be a low-key affair with the men's test squad currently assembled in Brisbane ahead of next week's match against Bangladesh.
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0: 45 RPM Roy Head, treat to right, a solid chart performer. It hit 12 in Sydney, 21 in Melbourne, and still one of those tracks that makes you sit up and grin. Now, how about treating us right with a request? One of your favourites, or something you haven't heard in years. It's a great way for the team and me to get to know you, and what you love. Tell us what you'd like to hear on 1-800-045-RPM. 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

0: 45 RPM, Jimmy Barnes and John Farnham, When Something Is Wrong With My Baby. It was one of the last songs ever released on a 45 in Australia. A real turning point moment in the format. This hour, Ward has a fun quiz about a teenager from Scotland who hit number one in the US at just 19. And Newman looks back at the year the Nine Network launched 60 Minutes. And the hit drama Prisoner followed 2 weeks later. Can you guess the year? We'll have a song from that year next in the History of Pop on 45 RPM.
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4: The Countdown Awards were introduced in 1979. The girl who gave us Goosebumps, Christy Allen, was voted most popular female. John English won the Most Popular Male Award and also won a Logie for Best New Talent for his role in the TV miniseries Against the Wind. The soundtrack featured his top 10 hit, Six Ribbons. And another local TV program that birthed the hit was Prisoner. The theme song, On the Inside, was recorded by Lynn Hamilton. 10 years later, it also charted in the UK. Many music lovers were enjoying a breakfast in America. The album by the UK band Supertramp was the year's best-selling album. Some preferred a breakfast at Sweethearts, the new album by Aussie rock band Cold Chisel. It was the year's best-selling local album. And there was even Fate for Breakfast, which was dished up by Art Garfunkel and was Art's best-selling solo album. Some of the bigger disco hits in 1979 included Gloria Gaynor's I Will Survive, Le Freak by Chic, and Michael Jackson's Don't Stop Till You Get Enough. Even rock acts like Kiss and Rod Stewart were caught up in its influence when they recorded respectively I Was Made for Loving You and Do You Think I'm Sexy? UK band Blondie also gave a disco feel to Heart of Glass, a song that was originally recorded in 1975 under the name Once I Had a Love and was much slower with a blues reggae vibe. The 79 version from Blondie stayed at number one for 5 weeks. 45

0: 4:45 RPM, your soundtrack to Decisions You Survived. The Doobie Brothers, listen to the music. Song so good it's been reimagined everywhere. The Isley Brothers funked it up. Lloyd and the Groovers gave it a Caribbean twist. And Aubrey Logan turned it into bright jazz. A tune that just keeps finding new life. Coming up, the biggest 45s on this day through the years. But first, Ward returns with a quiz about a Scottish teenager who topped the US charts at just 19. The quiz next on 45 RPM.
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3: Today we're shining the spotlight on Lulu, the Scottish dynamo whose career has stretched across more than six decades and still refuses to slow down. We're about to hum our way through some trivia, so don't lose your cool or start feeling wonderful too early. The questions get trickier as we go. And today's quiz comes courtesy of Anna from Nowra, who clearly knows how to keep things moving with a peaceful heart in the world of pop history. Alrighty, deep breath. Let's make it sparkle. Question 1. Lulu's debut hit was a cover of what song made famous in Australia several years earlier by Johnny O'Keefe? Question 2. Which Lulu song was the theme to a film starring Sydney Poitier, and name the British band who accompanied her? Incidentally, they acted in the film. And question 3. In 1969, Lulu represented the UK in the Eurovision Song Contest, winning the competition with what song? In 1974, she sang the theme to a James Bond film. What was it? And can you name the English boy band she collaborated with in the early 90s, singing a track originally recorded by Dan Hartman? Have a think and keep it classy. Maestro?

And now the answers. Question 1. Lulu's debut hit was a cover of what song made famous in Australia several years earlier by Johnny O'Keefe? The answer, Shout. No, you make me wanna shout. Look, my hands jumping. Look, my heart's bumping. Throw my head back. Come on now. You don't get to say you will. Question 2. Which Lulu song was the theme to a film starring Sydney Poitier and named the British band who accompanied her? The answer, To Sir With Love, and the band was the Mindbenders.

And question three. In 1969, Lulu represented the UK in the Eurovision Song Contest, winning the competition with what song? In 1974, she sang the theme to a James Bond film. What was it? And can you name the English boy band she collaborated with in the early 90s, singing a track originally recorded by Dan Hartman? The answer? Boom Bang A Bang was the Eurovision winner. The Man with the Golden Gun was her Bond theme, and she collaborated with Take That on Relight My Fire in the early 90s.

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This has been The Quiz, where the records spin, the memories return, and every song has a story. I'm Ward Lake for 45 RPM.

So how did you go? If you nailed one, everybody clap. You're off to a flying start. If you got two, you're proving you'll keep the groove steady and come back for more. And if you swept all three, you've clearly got the best of both worlds, or at least the best of Lulu. If you'd like to send in questions for a future edition of 45 RPM, email us

45 RPM. Before AI and auto-tune, there was talent, as that song attests. And all I ever wanted, wanted is to be number one. Be number one. Now let's check out the biggest tunes in Australia on this day through the years. 70 years ago, the American group The Platters were one of the most successful R&B groups of the early rock and roll era. Their song The Great Pretender was number one for 3 weeks in Australia. And Freddie Mercury loved it so much, he covered it in the 80s under the name Larry Lyrics. Oh, yes, I'm the great pretender. Pretending that I'm doing well. 60 years ago, Frank Sinatra, known as the chairman of the board, reached number one for 2 weeks with Strangers in the Night. Strangers.

0: 45 RPM spinning the good stuff. Sherbet's Summer Love. Their first number one. And like How's That? A great Aussie classic that still hits the spot. Next hour, Cam has a lost 45 from an Australian singer who lit up Bandstand in the 1960s. And in Aussie Legends, Linda turns the table on Renee Geyer to talk about one of her early hits. Aussie Legends and Lost 45s coming up on 45 RPM.
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13: Hello, I'm Shannon Kirkwood. A surge in bird flu cases has prompted the Royal Adelaide Show to cancel all bird competitions. Official figures put the number of confirmed or presumed positive detections of H5 bird flu at 155. CEO of the Royal Agricultural and Horticultural Society of SA, Will Rayner, says the decision follows consultation with various experts. He's acknowledged less than a month out from the show, it will be disappointing for many competitors.
14: We have more than 26,000 competitive entries at the show every year. Birds is just a small part of that. And obviously we felt that anything we could do to make sure we were as low risk as possible and also to provide an element of leadership for the industry was the way to go.
13: Chief Veterinary Officer Dr. Beth Cookson says there remain no detections in poultry or the agricultural system and the risk to human health remains low. A formal review has been announced of the government's safeguard mechanism. Minister for Climate Change and Energy Chris Bowen says the first 2 years of operation show the mechanism is working as intended and the review will ensure it achieves the next emissions reductions objectives. The mechanism is the key policy for delivering emissions reductions across the nation's heavy industrial sectors. Submissions on the consultation paper are due by September 18. Union representatives have been highlighting racism against First Nations students in the schooling system. The Australian Education Union Victoria, ACTU, First Nations Workers Alliance and National Union of Students have appeared at a parliamentary inquiry into racism, hate and violence directed at Aboriginal and Torres Strait Islander people. Union representative Kimberly Reid explained to the hearing in Melbourne today the key issues facing First Nations students.
15: The curriculum is really harmful. Our cultures and our languages and our communities are not celebrated at school. I think also, you know, there's been a whole bunch of research done on how Aboriginal and Torres Strait Islander children are disproportionately excluded from school.
13: The consumer watchdog is looking into claims of food fraud within Australian supermarkets. Laura Devoy reports.
16: The ABC recently aired a program which alleged food labels did not match independent scientific testing. The products tested were purchased from multiple supermarkets across Australia. Among the findings, the ABC said many products which were labelled as containing Australian-grown tomatoes actually contained fruit from China. In a statement, the Australian Competition and Consumer Commission said it's looking into the claims. Commissioner Luke Woodward says it's important consumers can be confident any claims made on food labelling are truthful, accurate and not misleading.
13: A hospital, community housing and a town hall. They're among the 62 projects shortlisted in the Australian Institute of Architects National Architect Awards. It includes projects in every state and territory and some overseas, all designed by Australian architects. The winners will be announced in October. Turning to sport now and in the NRL, South Sydney will be without Campbell Graham for tomorrow's clash against the Eels after he sustained a calf injury during the captain's run. Round 23 continues tonight. The Warriors host ladder leaders Penrith and the Roosters take on the Bulldogs. And hundreds of surf lifesavers are in Adelaide for the Australian Pool Rescue Championships. The three-day competition got underway today. Athletes of all ages are vying for national titles. The championships are a key qualifying event in the selection of the Australian life-saving team for the Life-Saving World Championships in South Africa later this year.
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95 RPM, Huey Lewis and the News with their follow-up to The Power of Love. Stuck with you. 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

0: 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Night Fever, a national hit across every major city and still one of the great Saturday night starters. Whether it's a chart topper like that or a obscurity you've been hunting for, tell us about it on 1-800-045-RPM. That's 1-800-045-776. Darren, what are you looking for?
1: I want to hear one of my all-time favourites. It's from, I think, 1978. Kenny Rogers, Love or Something Like It.
0: Sure. What's your connection with it?
1: It just resonated to me. The way Kenny sings it, the voice, the message. I still love it all these years later. 45 RPM.

0: 45 RPM sounding different like they used to. Kenny Rogers, Love or Something Like It. 500,000 copies sold in the US, number one on the country charts, and 32 on the Billboard Hot 100. A real crossover moment. This hour, Cam uncovers a lost 45 from an Australian singer who lit up Bandstand in the 1960s. And in Aussie Legends, Linda turns the tables on Renee Geyer to talk about one of her early hits. Aussie Legends and Lost 45s coming up on 45 RPM.
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3: Ask anyone to name an Australian female singer in the 70s, and most would come up with Helen Reddy, I Am Woman, or Olivia Newton-John, Banks of the Ohio. Others might recall Linda George, Alison McCallum, Colleen Hewitt, Marsha Hines, Alison Durbin, or Wendy Saddington. It wasn't a good time for female singers, as the music industry in Australia was dominated by male singers and male groups. James Brown said it well a decade earlier when he recorded the song It's a Man's Man's World. The title was apt, but Renee Geyer created quite a unique take on the song.
4: A lot of the songs were covers in those days. Man's World was one of the ones brought to me, and it was interesting because a lot of people would say, oh, but it's a man's... But I always talked about it as being the answer to Helen Reddy's I Am Woman. You know, it's like, yeah, it's a man's world, but it'd be nothing without us. You know what I mean? And so I thought that was a great, more realistic way of putting it, you know, because, it still was a man's world, you know. And my recollection is that that was the question as to how it would be by a woman. And it ended up being the best thing I ever did because, I mean, there were other things that were so lucky. That album was bigger than the Man's World album, and Say I Love You, of course. But Man's World was the thing that catapulted me into the public eye because of the controversy of it as well, you know. So it was a good thing.

0: 45 RPM, the soundtrack to our lives. Love Don't Live Here Anymore. It reached 21 for I'm Talking, and the Rolls Royce original hit the top 10 6 years earlier. Song with real staying power. Coming up this week's Earworm, a massive Aussie hit that top charts all around the world. Next, Cam uncovers a lost 45 from an Australian singer who had several hits in the 60s and was a regular on Bandstand with Brian Henderson. Lost 45s with Cam on 45 RPM.
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3: Nolene Batley was one of the pioneering pop stars of the 60s. She was the first Aussie female to have a national hit that charted in the top five in Sydney, Melbourne, Adelaide, Brisbane and Perth. Her run of hits, Barefoot Boy, Rendezvous and Tammy, paved the way for other young female singers including Judy Stone, Patsy Ann Noble and Little Patty. In 1964, Nolene entered what's been described as the most remarkable phase of her career. She recorded an English-language version of the million-selling Japanese hit known here as Little Treasure from Japan. It charted well, making the top 40 in Sydney, Melbourne and Brisbane, and it apparently sold 60,000 copies in Japan as well. The success of the song coincided with the 1964 Tokyo Olympic Games and the screening of the hugely successful Japanese historical adventure series The Samurai, which was the first Japanese television show ever screened in this country. The Samurai rapidly became one of the most popular shows shown in Australia and sparked a craze among kids for all things ninja. Two decades later, the series was still in people's minds, with Men at Work recording Shintaro, a song about the main character in the series. Over the years, Nolene's fans have been well served with two excellent compilations of her music from Festival Records. The first was 1988's career overview called Little Treasure from Japan, and then a 67-track project from 2000 called Australia's Little Miss Sweetheart. So here it is, this week's Lost 45 from Nolene Batley. It's a song we rarely hear today, Little Treasure from Japan. I'm Cam for 45 RPM.

45 RPM, reliving the crackle and pop of vinyl's golden era. Lynn Randell, Australia's Miss Mod, Stranger in My Arms. A B-side that became an A-side in the UK, and a Northern Soul favourite. A reminder that sometimes hidden gems shine brightest. Thanks to Cam for Lost 45s, Linda for Aussie Legends, Newman for the History of Pop, Ward for the Quiz, and Justin and Darren for today's requests. 45 RPM comes to you from the Pulse in Geelong and is heard across Australia on the Community Radio Network. We'll leave you with this week's earworm, a monster Aussie hit that topped the charts here for 7 weeks and hit the top 10 in the US, Canada, Sweden and the UK. It's the cover of Lip Sync's disco classic, and Pseudo Echo released at least 3 versions of it here. The Australian 45 ran 4 minutes 50. The dance mix, 6 minutes 30, and the international single was trimmed to a tight 3 minutes 40. Very compact. I'm Wiz J. On behalf of the team, thanks for spending part of your day with us. We'll catch you next time on 45 RPM.

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3: Hello, I'm Shannon Kirkwood. Deputy Liberal Leader Jane Hume says the opposition is not satisfied with the gambling reforms as they stand. There have been internal calls within Labor for more changes, while senior ministers say the right balance has been struck. Under the changes, betting advertisements would be kept to 3 per hour between 6 a.m. and 8:30 p.m. and would be banned from live sports broadcasts, stadiums and player jerseys. But the Coalition, Greens and other senators say the changes don't go far enough to reduce gambling harms.
4: The amendments that the Coalition put forward done to try and get that balance right. We want to make sure that we get the balance right of supporting sporting codes, but we also want to make sure that we reduce gambling harms.
3: There'll be no bird competitions at next month's Royal Adelaide Show. The decision's been made in response to a surge in bird flu cases. Official figures put the number of confirmed or presumed positive detections of H5 bird flu at 155. There has been major delays for some travellers at Sydney Airport. The cause believed to be staffing issues in air traffic control. There's been a few cancellations and delays of up to 120 minutes. The Privacy Commissioner has raised concerns about the rise in smart glasses. Laura Devoy reports.
5: In a blog posted today, Privacy Commissioner Carly Kind said the arrival of smart glasses would fundamentally alter people's experience of interpersonal interactions in both private and public spaces. Meta's AI glasses, which contain cameras and open-ear speakers, are gaining traction, and cheaper alternatives sold at department stores are also rising in popularity. Commissioner Kind says, without knowing, people could be filmed, recorded or photographed at any time. She says there'll have to be consideration of whether Australia needs new laws. The Privacy Act currently only applies to businesses and government agencies when they collect personal information and not to individuals.
3: A loan to a pulp and paper mill in Tasmania Derwent Valley has been finalised today. The state government says the $15 million loan to Boyer Paper Mill will ensure the operation can continue to run as it transitions to new paper lines and invests in an electric boiler. The mill employs more than 320 people, while it's estimated to contribute more than $180 million a year to the local economy. Books which celebrate Torres Strait Islander and Aboriginal language, family, culture and community have been selected in a global collection. The inaugural IBI UNESCO collection showcases outstanding books written in Indigenous and endangered languages. 7 books published by Indigenous Literacy Foundation have been announced as part of the collection at the IBI World Congress in Canada. CEO Ben Bowen is at the event. He says it's a moment of pride. Meantime, speaking at the Congress, Canadian picture book illustrator Sydney Smith has described the power of sharing stories.
6: They create connections between readers who have never met, between families separated by oceans, between cultures, between generations. They are a reminder that by recognizing the humanity in each story, the part that transcends time and place, we begin to respect the particulars that define our cultures, traditions, and lives.
3: To sport now, and in AFL, the Lions host the Hawks tonight. Brisbane will welcome back Logan Morris, Darcy Gardner and Dane Zorko, while for the Hawks, Mitch Lewis, Carl Amon and Ned Reeves return. And fans will have a chance to see the players of one of football's most iconic rivalries train in Perth this afternoon. Juventus and Inter Milan are preparing for a club friendly tomorrow night.
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20: Zed Games. I'm your host, Paul, and joining me tonight is my good friend, Tom.
21: That's me.
20: Tom, and how are things in your world?
21: Things are pretty good.
20: Yeah.
21: It's weird. I think we're getting to another video game crunch time for me personally with some of the upcoming releases, including stuff that's come out today.
20: Yeah.
21: And we'll get into that after the news, but...
20: Yeah.
21: Yeah, well, how about you, Paul? No one asks how you're doing. How are you?
20: Oh, you know, the world's a crazy place. I'm still on my, like, mini goal of maybe trying to, like... focus my gaming into an area, so I'm not quite so trying to encompass it all holistic view of gaming, but it's hard because there's so many cool things out there, so I'll just keep going mad, I think.
21: Yeah.
20: But before I go completely mad, let's actually just jump right into a quick reviews.
21: Yeah.
20: Quick. We're going to try and hit a few tonight, so let's get in quick. We are going to talk about Densha Attack. You know what Densha Attack is, Tom?
21: I do. What if grinding rails as a bus was like cool and you did Tony Hawk style tricks and
20: it's,
21: drifted?
20: It's a train, my friend. When I first saw this episode, we're looking at a very bright sort of 90s Dreamcast era aesthetic. And it is just looking wild. Like things are exploding everywhere. You're going through mountains. It's like, what is going on? And then it's like, oh, you're a train. I'm like, how interesting could it possibly be to be on a train the whole time? And, you know, you're thinking like crazy taxi, jet ride radio, things like that. You know, you're supposed to explore.
21: Yeah.
20: Oh my, how wrong I am. This game is, one, insane. It feels less like amazing to be in this world of, you know, it's Dreamcast era. So, you know, it's relatively low poly, but it moves fast. So it doesn't really matter. And they do big set pieces. You're going to like jump onto a Ferris wheel and spin that thing around and shoot across the world. And yeah, you don't get to choose where you go other than the fact that the track does split at several points. So you can make a new path, go through. But it's mostly kind of a rhythm game because you do that. It reminds me a little bit of Thumper, some of the moves. Very simply, like you've basically got using the brakes, going around a corner, you release at the right time, you get a boost, a perfect thing, you can do a jump. When you're in the air, of course, like all trains, live being in the air, and when you're there, you start doing your kick flips and stuff, because it is, as Tom said, a Tony Hawk game, basically. You can land and do like doing a mono and everything. In fact, the muscle memory of Tony Hawk did kick in pretty quick. It's different controls, but you get into that whole like, okay, I'm up in the air, I've got this long, I can put those tricks together and I can hold that and get your score up in there. You're jumping between different tracks. it's just very frantic, and it does a really good job of level by level for the first third, maybe more of the game, just constantly feeding you new little ideas to add to your little repertoire. So by the time you're getting near the end of the game, you're doing stuff constantly, and it is a manic game. And I'm bad at it because I'm a middle-aged man. I don't, you know, it's not like Tony Hawk days where I'm like, I'm going to do this level 700 times and now I'm going to nail everything. I'm like, I'm going to do this level once and it's still accessible enough for me to pass. If you are a score chaser, if you really want to get into it, all that stuff's there. But if you want to really, I cannot really emphasize how cool the game feels to move around in and the world and the soundtrack. The soundtrack is huge, actually. I wonder if, I mean, funnily enough, so I got code to review the game. I pre-ordered the soundtrack before I'd even played the game. I was like, well, even if the game isn't great, I'm going to type the soundtrack because it's like 100 tracks long and like very, very cool.
21: And for a game like this, you kind of there's some big names in there as well in terms of like video game composers.
20: Yeah, yeah.
21: So you're going to see guys like Shoji Meguro, who does a lot of the Persona soundtrack and stuff like that. There's going to be a lot of fun, high energy, vibes.
20: High energy Japanese pop dance punk going through, and it has quite broad already. It has quite a lot of variety, whilst always being that sort of 90s high energy. And you know, it has an actual funny script. At first, I heard there were a bunch of streamers and stuff in there, and that sort of turns me off a little bit generally. But they're not, you know, they're not talking. They're just a picture, and they just look like a crazy post-apocalyptic person in a train world. So fine by me. It doesn't bother me at all. very snappy. Most of the songs on the soundtrack are about 2.5 minutes long, which gives you a idea of how long a level's generally going to take. Been that very short thing, as long as you're not falling off all the time, which some people like me do.
21: They're just going to keep that outro loop going for a little bit
20: longer. It's one of the things when we were talking about mixtape earlier in the year, especially when they do the Smashing Pumpkins song, It's Love, and they're like, you're looping this bit a lot. very accessible. It's on pretty much everything. PC, Switch, I'm playing it on PC on the Steam Deck, PlayStation, Xbox. It's everywhere. They've done an absolutely bang up job. I didn't really have anything negative to say because if you're not a score attack person, and I am not, it's still fun. And it has really big set pieces, the kind of thing where you just go, this is cool. And one of the basic moves I didn't mention is that if you're in the air, you can slam the train straight down like a ground pound. And I didn't know I wanted that with a train. But I do.
21: You just want to slam back on those tracks. Get me back to the snap back to reality.
20: Yeah, exactly.
21: And I'm pretty sure there's demos out for this as well.
20: I know there was. They're probably still active because it's just the first couple levels of the game, and it will, if it's going to land for you, it will land quickly. It's very silly and very fun. So that is Densha Attack. So check that out. And that is my very quick. Well, quickish. I don't know. I don't have a timer going. It's hard to stop me from talking.
21: Believe us. We try.
20: We are going to listen to a song from Densha Attack now. This is Unholy Melody by T-Loops, Iron Mouse, and Milky Priest.

0: This is Ed Gaines. I'm your host, Paul, and joining me is Tom. And now we're just going to jump right into another one of those things we do where we talk about video games.
1: Yeah.
0: Heave Ho 2, the sequel to Heave Ho.
1: Yeah.
0: If you do not know Heave Ho, it is a physics-based multiplayer game where you're all just a head with two arms. You move one stick to control the direction of your arms, and then you use each trigger to hold down either your left hand or your right hand, and you help each other get across obstacles or hurt each other getting across obstacles. It's just some party madness. And one of my favorite multiplayer games of all time. You also aware of the first game, are you not, Tom?
1: Yeah, I played a whole bunch of that with some friends, and it's the kind of game that everyone has a great time laughing, playing, up until someone decides that they want to sabotage every run. And it is very funny to drop your friends.
0: Oh. It, and when they fall off the screen, there's a huge colourful blood spurt that comes up and stains the level. Because, like, betraying your friend at a tense moment is funny.
1: Yeah.
0: It can sometimes start becoming unfunny if they're not too, if they don't keep it under control. But definitely. So, I really like the first game, and now we have a sequel. And what's different in the sequel? Well, from the outset, not a whole lot. We actually lose something. There is no longer the ability to play through the game solo. And the reason they did that is because I bet nobody played through the game solo. It's just not that fun by yourself.
1: No, it's not particularly interesting, and the obstacles that they can provide you on single player are fairly limited.
0: Yeah, yeah. So it's like they have to, all the levels have to be modified so that only one person can get across. And like, there's a few tricks with physics, and you can pass gas, and that can give you a little boost, but it's very hard to pull off.
1: It's useful in the combat mode, though.
0: Yes.
1: But we'll get to that.
0: Yeah, so can't do that other than the tutorial, but that's okay, because it is a multiplayer game. They have also added online multiplayer now, which is good, because of the modern era, I probably wouldn't. And from my attempts, didn't... Well, we'll get it. So, the main game where you're just trying to beat levels, yes, that online with strangers, not a good idea.
1: No, terrible.
0: Communication's hard. If you're playing on the Switch 2 and you have a camera, you can replace the face in the middle with your face.
1: That's fun. for all of the tens of people that bought the camera.
0: But that said, if you are playing with friends, you can also game share so they don't need to own it. So you can get online with friends with either the PC or the Switch version, because they're the only two that exist. And that's a good change, because we all know it's hard to get people together. So... Nice. But for the actual aggressive co-op competitive play, randoms are fine.
1: Yeah.
0: Because you're all every man for themselves.
1: Yeah.
0: Yeah.
1: And like the challenges in that range from survive the longest when there's sticky bombs flying onto the stage. There's try and knock your friends off.
0: Just basic races, which is because in the chaos, you know, someone else is in front of you, grab them.
1: Yeah.
0: And then they're carrying you
1: and
0: too.
1: Climb up them. And there's also funny moments in those races where you're racing up a pillar to try and get to the lever at the top to win. And as the first person gets close to it, that lever has a propeller and it starts to just slowly fly away just out of reach and just kind of meander around the level.
0: It's a game that's very good at trolling. So, what I kind of wanted to talk about with it. So, it's more of the same. You got some good quality of life features there. So, I played this the best way you possibly could with a 6-year-old and a 4-year-old. you know, okay. a high school-based physics game. That's a good idea. And we get to the first level. I'm like, look, I don't know how many levels we get through, kids, but let's try. And, you know, the first level in all such games is basically walk across here and go to the exit. Oh, no. The first level is a ski lift. And it's multiple sort of screens long, which is... Yeah, and every, like, cabin going up there that you're climbing through has a character in it that will do something like sneeze and make the whole thing spin around or whatever. So the game starts interesting. And I got through that with my 4-year-old. I actually got through quite a lot of levels because every so often... They just add something else to the levels. They go, okay, well, if one person gets to the end, a little joystick appears, and you can start flying a little drone around. Maybe you can help someone with that. Eventually, they give you, like, everyone gets a balloon. And all this sort of, like, they add things to let you get through on your own standard. And for me, it was trying to drag a little girl who barely got to understand the concept of the game. You know, levels took us 15 minutes plus.
1: Yeah.
0: They're not supposed to take you that long. But we did it.
1: Yeah, and I think these sorts of changes are based on what we were talking about before, where after a certain time when you're playing a game and you're kind of hitting your head against a puzzle and it's not quite working, that's when everyone starts to derail and start to sabotage one another, and then the game session generally ends possibly in a sour taste. And I think they probably heard a bit of feedback about that and were like, all right, people are falling off some of the further challenges. How do we keep that player attention for a bit longer? And I think this is a great way to do it.
0: There's a very creative... And as I said, so the first level's more interesting than you expect a first level to be. And I would say the variety of levels is much higher than the original game. The first section's in the snow area. You know, it's just navigation primarily. But then you get into a lab and there's actual puzzles to solve and stuff. And then it gets quite wacky by the end, which is good. So it's more of the same, but better, more refined, and you just have more options. Everything is very accessible and, thoughtful. And that's pretty much it, really.
1: Yeah.
0: Especially, I reckon 3 is the sweet spot. 4 if you can do it.
1: Yeah.
0: But, that's just enough for people to really be serious, because one of the main challenges you get is each level will have like a coin or similar that's hard to get, and then you have to get it to the end, and that's hard because you only have one hand then, because you're holding a coin with the other hand.
1: So having a third pair of hands at least is what you kind of want for those extra challenges. Yeah.
0: Me playing with the first game with 2 friends, being very serious about getting all those coins was great fun, and especially, even though I say very serious, still sabotaging each other all the time because it's funny.
1: Yeah.
0: So, that is Heave Ho 2, available on PC and Switch. Switch 1 and Switch 2.
1: Yeah.
0: Yeah. We're going to listen to a little crazy track now from Heave Ho 2. This is Angry Gravy by Camille Girandou.

0: I was saying to Tom, I really like that song because it reminds me of like a average high school band with just one awesome drummer on top of it. just pure chaos. Yeah, that was Angry Gravy from Hefo 2. This is Zed Games. I'm Paul, that's Tom, and we're going to do another thing that we do.
1: And again and again. Mm. So we are going to talk about Star Fox for Nintendo Switch 2. Now, for those of you at home, this is the latest Star Fox game, which is also one of the oldest Star Fox games.
0: which is the first Star Fox game that's been made four times now?
1: Yeah, so so this is a remake of Star Fox 64, which was... Originally, Star Fox 64 is a retelling of the first Star Fox game on the Super Nintendo, and then they remade it for the 3DS, and then they did Star Fox Zero for the Wii U, which is a retelling of the Star Fox 64 story. And they've just...
0: I mean, it's just such a great story.
1: I mean, the story's fine, but... anyway, this is like their surefire bet to have a successful, well-playing Star Fox game. And I've played through this game a whole bunch. I am a big Star Fox fan. And what I will say is this is a... mechanically, this is an impeccable Star Fox game. It plays exactly like you remember it on the 64. The only gameplay difference I will note is that I find it is actually easier to chain your combos together. Mm-hmm. And the targeting is less finicky. So, in a way, I think it even more accurately represents what you remember Star Fox being like when you were younger and your reflexes were better. So, this is like... You're not going to get as frustrated when you're trying to rack up those high scores. But as far as the gameplay goes, you'll play through your regular Star Fox routes with your secret endings and all that sort of thing as you fly your R-Wing through the Lylat system. And you finish the game, and what else is there to do? Now, the only new content that they've added to this is the challenge mode and the battle mode. So the challenge mode allows you to play through any of the levels that you've completed and attempt to complete extra objectives on top, sort of like a like an achievement style, like beat the first level in under 3 minutes. Make sure you fly through all of these rings and all that sort of
0: Do
1: thing.
0: Do they have any like interesting like outside the box challenges?
1: There's a couple, but there's no new content being added. It's not like you're going to find anything that you wouldn't have been able to do in your first playthrough of the level. So that's there for people who are really into it. The online mode I actually found really fun. It plays in those snappy, fast matches like you get in a Splatoon game. The only issue is good luck trying to find any sort of online matches. In my session, I played for a few hours, repeatedly only getting matched up against one guy who just smoked me every single time. But yeah, anyway, it's a... what I will say is they did a faithful remake of the game. The game looks gorgeous. It looks fantastic. The soundtrack is incredible. It's remastered with like a full orchestra, and it lends itself really well to that space opera feel. It's like what they really wanted to get at with the 64. What I will say as my main criticism for the game is I think the voice acting is really lacking.
0: Yeah, it lacks the character of the original.
1: Yeah.
0: Which, you know, it has become memed and everything, but yeah, maybe just be a little bit sillier with it. It's very dry.
1: It feels clean.
0: Yeah.
1: Like, too clean. There's no wacky bosses. There's no crazy train driver with a Texan accent.
0: Yeah.
1: No one's hurling insults at you, calling you scum.
0: It was because I've only played the demo, and I like it started, and they got a cutscene, and I put a lot of work into these cutscenes to tell this story. And they're very dry, and there's not a lot of character. And I'm skipping, and then the tutorial is so strict, and just like, now hold this button. Oh, you didn't hold it long enough. I'm like, yeah, because I want to skip. Yeah, and I hated it. And then the game started. I'm like, oh, this is fun. It looks good, and it's fun to play.
1: Yeah, and originally the game just taught you how to play as you played which is the best part. But yeah, so I think that that's kind of what they're missing, is the real soul of the game, the characterization of it. Now, this is what I think, in my opinion, just to finish it up, is what you should maybe expect from the Ocarina of Time remake that's coming at the end of the year. I think Star Fox on Switch 2 is a version of Star Fox where they've gotten all of the juice out of this fruit that is Star Fox. They've used every single part of it. but they haven't added anything more to it, really. Yeah. And that's what I think you're going to see from the Ocarina thing. I think it's going to be a stellar, beautiful-looking game, but I think there is a chance you'll lose some of the soul in that refinement.
0: Yeah, yeah, because it is... I am expecting it to be not quite the kind of game where you can push a button to change between, but all the much like Star Fox, all the layouts are the same. Everything's like this, all the geometry and everything is just fundamentally all the same, and just cleaning up a few things like changes we've already made to the Water Temple.
1: Yeah, extra equipment buttons.
0: Excellent. Anyway, okay,
1: that's Star Fox for Nintendo Switch 2.
0: Okay, we are going to quickly listen to another track. This is Freaky Clown Breakdown. I think it's Freaky Crown Breakdown. I think I made a typo there. By Jane Way from the local game Key Fairy.

0: Okay, and that brings us to the end of the episode.
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5: Hello and welcome to CinemaScape, your show on the radio about the movies. Today, as always, we have three new films to review. First up, it's a chaotic, violent, and funny treasure hunt in The Last Viking. Then we get a little too close to power in the political drama The Wizard of the Kremlin. And finally, Homer's epic poem of a 10-year journey home hits the big screen in The Odyssey. My name is Erin, and today I'm joined by my co-presenters Louis and Nina. How are you both?
6: Hey, hello.
7: Well, thank you.
5: That's good to hear. Now, first off, the 2026 Hurtigruten Nordic Film Festival is taking place across Australia in July and August. Highlights include Cannes sensation and Palme d'Or winner Ford, the kidnapping of a president from Finland, the Swedish documentary Being Bo Widerberg, and a retrospective screening of Ingmar Bergman's Persona. And also screening is The Last Viking, which Louis here is going to review for us.
6: One of the treasure from the north is coming to town. So yeah, very excited about this festival. There's some very good highlight. So I watched before that The Last Viking, which is a movie from last year by Anders Thomas Jensen. He's always, like, most of the time he's working with his two main comedians, Mads Mikkelsen and Nicolas Lycas. So I've never seen any of his movies before, but Mads Mikkelsen is very well known, including in some US movie. But for the first time, you're seeing a different way of him acting. He's playing Manfred, who's a disabled kid and then growing up with his brother, Anker. And he's got a dissociative disorder, so a personality dissociative disorder, so he thinks that he's someone else. So the movie starts after Anker did a robbery and hide a few millions. I don't know if it's like crowns, like a lot of money. And before he gets caught by the police, tell his brother to hide that somewhere in their house back in next to the lake, and he served 15 years of prison. So when he's coming back, he's like, where is my money? And the problem is his brother doesn't remember because he switched to a personality and he think that he's John Lennon. So if you mention his name, he's trying to kill himself and jumping by the windows. So that's why it's a big dark comedy, because it's doing in a way that's like you're surprised the way it's jumping out of the windows. Anyway, so with a psychiatrist, or what we thought is a psychiatrist, he decided to go along with his disabilities and to reunite the Beatles together.
5: What a goal.
7: What a wild premise as well.
6: It's so funny because, like, of course, one of the Beatles is not only one Beatle, but it's two Beatles, Paul McCartney and George Harrison. But it's also Bjorn from ABBA. So instead of being able to sing the Beatles songs, they can only do ABBA songs. So that's so funny. So it's all these kind of characters. And when they're coming back to their home, to their home house, where they had a dark past, it's been sold to a couple who's doing Airbnb, so they're trying to, like, get along with them to be able to find the treasure. So yeah, it's funny, unexpected, quickie, Sometimes violent, as you mentioned earlier, like it's coming from nowhere. Someone's punching someone. I'm not gonna say more, but it's coming out of nowhere, and there's some blood a bit. But no, I was very surprised with the acting of Matt Mikkelsen. Like from like very violent stomper. I don't know if you remember back in the days, to like he's very quiet, very innocent. Yeah, it's very refreshing to see him acting this way. Yeah, and it's always hard to play a disabled person, especially like this kind of disability, and he's doing that in the best way possible. So yeah, very interesting to see this kind of movie coming here, and there's even more coming for the Nordic Film Festival. So I discovered Bo Widerberg. So there's a documentary about him. I really want to see a bit more about him. It was a director from the 60s, 70s, like the new wave of Sweden. Like that's very interesting to see the kidnapping of the president is a movie about a real story about a Finnish president in the 30s that had been abducted by far right criminals, but also quite funny. Yeah, so and Fjord won the Cannes Film Festival this year, so I think we are in luck. There's a lot to see, so yeah.
5: Out of five, Louis, for The Last Viking.
6: So for The Last Viking, I'm going to give a good 4 stars.
5: That is 4 out of 5 for The Last Viking, which is screening at this year's Hurtigruten Nordic Film Festival. And for details, you can head on over to www.nordicfilmfestival.com.au. We will be right back after a little bit of music from the film. This is Chiquita by ABBA.

0: And you're listening to CinemaScape. It was Chiquita by ABBA. And you heard my reviews of The Last Viking. But now, are we staying a bit in north with The Wizard of Kremlin, Erin?
1: We are. The Wizard of the Kremlin is directed by Olivier Assayas, who also directed a film called Personal Shopper with Kristen Stewart, which I did quite enjoy. This film is very different to that. It is based off an Italian novel of the same name by Giuliano de Empoli. And it follows Paul Dano, basically, as Vadim Baranov, and the rise to power of Putin in Russia. We start with Jeffrey Wright as an American journalist who's come to Russia. He's not in the film for very much, and he's almost just there to make it, to give Paul Dano someone to talk to tell this story. It's a little bit flimsy. He meets up with Baranov, Paul Dano, who is this kind of spin doctor who helped put Putin in power. I have to admit, I am not like real big on Russian history, and I have not read the book. I don't know nothing, but I don't know more than your average Joe off the street. For me, I guess in a way it was good because I'm not looking for where this film gets things wrong from the book or diverts from the actual course of history, because it is a fictional account of history. It's based on real characters and based in real events, but it is a novel that this film is based on.
0: The book was pretty successful, I think, back in the day.
1: Reading some reviews, it seemed like people really enjoyed it. I think this, like obviously with a film adaptation of a book, a lot of material gets cut out. This film, they're trying to fit a lot of decades of history into the runtime.
0: Putin has been on for a while.
1: Yes. We kind of start with Baranov recounting the fall of the old Russian regime and his not unpleasant childhood. And then he gets involved in like the new liberated cultural scene and gets involved in the theater. I found this beginning part a little bit strange. It kind of felt like that approach to theater was being used by the film. There were some strange moments of echoing sound, which very clear sound production, but strange to hear heels clicking in what should be intimate spaces, that kind of thing. And then we kind of move on to this film recounting the rise and fall of Yeltsin and Gorbachev at the same time that it shows the rise and fall of Baranov's relationship with Alicia Vikander's Ksenia, and the rise and fall of his infatuation with the theatre as he kind of gives a voiceover the whole time, this long-running exposition. He's doing this kind of continental accent that's from nowhere and everywhere at the same point, and it's slow and it's burdensome and it just drags and it never stops.
0: I have the feeling that's this very Olivier Assayas kind of movies.
1: Yes, it's I can feel it. Like you can see that at times the film is trying to be

0: dynamic. You get some real hard smash cuts, trying to introduce life, but there's that constant voiceover. So it's never going to achieve that kind of rousing that it's going for. It really feels like a lecture.
1: Is it a biopic?
0: Not as such, because it's a dramatization of a fictional novel, kind of set in the real times. We do eventually meet Putin. Jude Law is Putin. British accent.
1: Some really interesting artistic choices.
2: But they look similar, right?
0: Yeah, I think, like, we get to a point about halfway through the film where Baranov kind of says, I want to be part of the times and not just a witness to them. And that signifies he's moving from the theatre and into media. He's becoming a spin doctor. Meets up with this guy who called Berezovsky, was Will Keane as Berezovsky, which I thought was a really engaging performance. And then we kind of see them putting Putin in power and his journey to autocracy. I think the most interesting part of this film is the way that Baranov tells his story as though he's an observer, but we're led to believe that he's an architect of this kind of journey to power. The script isn't great. I don't have a lot to say about the direction. It does at times look very beautiful, and there are some really interesting moments, especially with Jude Law's Putin. So some nice character work there, but...
1: Sounds like a bit of a messy film across everything.
0: Yeah. I'm going to give it 2.5 out of 5 stars.
1: And we'll be right back for our final film.

0: You're listening to CinemaScape, and we just heard 21st Century Schizoid Man by King Crimson from the Wizard of the Kremlin soundtrack. Now on to our third and final film for the day. Nina, The Odyssey, how was it?
1: This is a heavy burden to review this film. What a hyped film. It's one of the most anticipated releases in modern times. I don't know how Nolan can top what he has done with The Odyssey. Look, there's been so much written about The Odyssey. I feel like everyone's so aware of the hype and the fact that it was filmed on IMAX and it's been sold out across the IMAX for a month. So I won't go into that because that's covering well-trod ground. But what I will say from a perspective of someone who loves Nolan films but isn't a Nolan diehard, I'm not going to venerate him just for the sake of him being a filmmaker who's done some fantastic films. I also avoided a lot of hype and reading a lot before going into the film. I was aware of the cast, and it is a stacked cast. Our favorite man lost, Matt Damon as Odysseus. We have Tom Holland as his son Telemachus, Anne Hathaway, Penelope was the wife, Zendaya's in there as the goddess Athena. Robert Pattinson plays a wonderful, I don't know if it's like a general, but some sort
0: of a bad guy.
1: Yeah, slimy, snaky Antinous. And Charlize Theron, Calypso, Lupita Nyong'o as Helen of Troy, who launched 1,000 ships. I mean, the list goes on. John Leguizamo, just fantastic. The actors, I mean, these are seasoned professionals. They've been around for decades, if not rising stars. They are all phenomenal in their roles. You know, Matt Damon is great as Odysseus. He's, you know, he's now kind of leaning into his father figure era. He's grizzled. He's got the grey hair. He's very earthy in this film. But I feel like Matt Damon's always quite earthy. He's not a drama actor. He's a closer screen actor. Anne Hathaway is fantastic as Penelope, really brings that kind of drama and power of a wife who's been waiting for 20 years. We don't have time to go into the entire history of the Odyssey, but essentially, you know, it's set after the fall, like at the end of the Trojan War. Odysseus goes on a journey and ends up disappearing for 20 years. And the film takes through what happened during those 20 years. What were the moments in flashbacks? Some very famous scenes that we probably all know from the story, meeting the Cyclops, meeting the Muses who sing the sailors to the rocks, and all those kind of fantastical stories.
2: So some CGI monsters.
1: Yeah, all those fantastical stories. So what struck me is the first half of the film, very mumblecore, and we all know Nolan loves not meddling with sound. So if you're not aware, be prepared for the first 30 minutes.
0: Not meddling with sound and everything in shadow.
1: Yes. So for the first 30 minutes, I was a little bit concerned that I couldn't hear much. It was very soft and mumbly. And then, you know, if people in bed, it's like you were sort of watching them through the sheets. And I was actually about to go talk to the screening team at the Ritz, go, look, I think there's something wrong with your sound. Like, it hasn't been mixed very well because I could hardly really understand what's going on. Thankfully, the script doesn't really matter, right?
0: We all know the story.
1: Like exactly. The story's there. He's not known for some incredible, you know, it's not Aaron Sorkin type of dialogue. We're all aware of essentially what's happening. And then thankfully, either the lovely Ritz team did bump up the sound or the mixing got a little bit better because it was a bit more understandable, which was fantastic for my understanding. And he has used so many physical sets. That's the big part of this is you mentioned CGI. There is a mix of it, but it is so physical. Yep. He has built Trojan horses and Cyclop puppets out of, you know, 24. Like, the set design is incredible. I left feeling like I was there. I really felt it was an incredibly immersive experience. I didn't feel like I was watching a film at the end of it. I felt like I had been on this journey with him. I was in the Trojan War. I was in the horse. I was, you know, in the trenches, within the fire of Troy. He's done an incredible job bringing ancient history, who none of us have ever experienced. The story isn't even real, in a way. And he has brought it to life. I mean, it's such a cliche to say that, but it's an immense feat of filmmaking. If for anything, see it for the artistry that it is. The story is still incredible. Obviously, the cast is incredible, but you will walk away feeling like you have gone back in time and very confused why you ended up in 2026. So just phenomenal. Absolutely recommend.
2: Is that the first time Christopher Nolan is adaptating a story? Because before it was like his story, so that was very...
0: I mean, he's adapted comic books.
1: And Oppenheimer, I believe, was based on a book.
2: Oh, yeah.
1: So, I mean, it's a... I mean, this is a story. Is it real? You know.
0: Well, it's interesting. This one. I mean, they say he, because the Odyssey is, you know, a thousands of year old oral poem, and then but I was reading that his version of it was based off a recent translation by Emily Wilson.
2: Ah, okay. So that's a new take.
0: Well, it is an interesting take, but I also found that for it to have been based on that version and then for it to have left out quite a few key characters and reduced the... I mean, obviously, you're going to have to reduce the screen time for some things that happen. It's massive. But the choices that were made to reduce certain things are almost at odds with the way that translation brought back in certain voices that had been missing from other translations. So there's an interesting tension, I think. Like, for example, Penelope... Yeah. Maybe isn't on screen as much as she might have been in the epic poem.
1: Yes, and look, I haven't gone back and read Homer's Odyssey before the film, nor the translations after it. So, but I knew the broad strokes of the characters and the story enough to follow. So, whether Penelope needed more screen time versus her real story, I don't know. That it's I'm sure there were definitely characters that people were of that should have had more of a presence. And look, it's not an imperfect film. Like, as I said, some of the sound, I mean, that's an artistic choice. He's partnered again with Ludwig Göransson, who scored Oppenheimer, so that prodigal, I think he might be Norwegian, young composer. He, so interesting, I was reading about this morning, he used bronze-era instruments, so we're looking at old Greek vases to see what they use. So they use like a lyre. He used these like double pipes that they had to manufacture to. I mean, just the attention that everyone has put into this make it as authentic as possible and as immersive in that story is just really incredible. And you can absolutely ignore the hype and go, I don't, it's not for me. That's fine. As a piece of art, as something to really experience once in a lifetime, just do it.
2: Mm.
0: Sounds like you really enjoyed it.
1: Loved it. I'm going to give it a slam dunk 5.
0: It's 5 out of 5 for The Odyssey, and we will be right back.

You've been listening to CinemaScape. Today I gave The Wizard of the Crenlum 2.5 out of 5 stars. Louis gave The Last Viking 4 out of 5 stars. And Nina gave The Odyssey 5 out of 5 stars. Thanks as always to my co-presenters Nina and Louis, and to Eastside FM, where we record the show every week. CinemaScape is broadcast around Australia by the Community Radio Network. Before we go, we'd like to acknowledge the traditional custodians of the Gadigal lands from which we broadcast and the custodians of country throughout Australia and their connections to land, sea and community. You've been listening to CinemaScape, and to take us out, this is When I'm Home by James Blake, Travis Scott and Ludwig Göransson from the Odyssey soundtrack. Until next time, enjoy your films.

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3: Good afternoon, I'm Shannon Kirkwood. A prominent imam says an imam who made comments in response to the October 7 Hamas terror attack in Israel was cancelled. Australian National Imams Council President Sheikh Shadi Al-Sulaiman is the first imam to appear at the Royal Commission on Anti-Semitism and Social Cohesion. Sheikh Al-Sulaiman has been asked about an incident on October 8, 2023, when Sheikh Ibrahim Dadoon addressed a pro-Palestinian rally in Sydney's southwest. He told the crowd he was smiling and happy and was elated following the Hamas terror attack in Israel. He's told the hearing excluding anyone, even when they make serious mistakes, is unhelpful for the organisation and the community.
4: We've taken the proactive step to engage with him when this came to attention. We spoke to him. He was very cooperative. He knew that it was a mistake to use that language, inappropriate, and we asked him to clarify himself in the public. And he did so.
3: The hearing continues. Students have fled a school on the outskirts of Thailand's capital following a deadly shooting. It's understood at least two people have died and 15 have been injured. Police say the suspected shooter is dead. Organisers for the Melbourne Royal Show say they're monitoring the bird flu situation. The Royal Adelaide Show has announced today it's cancelled all bird shows and exhibitions amid a surge in H5 bird flu cases. New figures released today show there are now 155 confirmed or presumed positive detections of bird flu in Australia. Testing at the CSIRO's Australian Centre for Disease Preparedness has confirmed a further 32 cases in South Australia. The federal opposition says the government will need to compromise on its gambling reforms. Labor will have to make changes to the legislation, which doesn't have the support it needs to pass the Senate. The Coalition, Greens and some independents are calling for it to be strengthened. Speaking to News 24, Liberal Senator James Patterson says young people must be protected.
5: But the idea that the government briefed off this week that if any amendments are moved to this bill, if it doesn't pass in exactly this form, they're going to throw up their hands and walk away in a huff is frankly petulant and childish behaviour. They should be willing to negotiate with the parliament to get something sensible through. I think a balance can be struck here.
3: A former athlete is facing a fifth day of questioning in a court hearing in the sexual assault trial against Alan Jones. Complainant Jay has faced cross-examination today. Mr. Jones has pleaded not guilty to a total of 22 charges of indecent assault and sexual touching without consent. Six men allege the former broadcaster groped or subjected them to sexual misconduct between 2003 and 2020. All show bags have been cleared for sale when the Royal Queensland Show officially opens tomorrow. The state government says after assessing the contents of 373 show bags, one unsafe toy was removed. This year marks the 150th anniversary of Ekka. And there's been a mixed response from music fans after a K-pop boy band asked concertgoers to put their phones down. Qortus issued the request as they kicked off their global tour in South Korea. A Much Music reporter has asked music fans for their thoughts.
6: You should enjoy the moment and really put the phone down.
7: I feel you pay for the price. So okay. If you want to film all the concert, it's your prime.
8: You can record maybe like 20 seconds of your favorite song, but the rest of the time I'm just going to be like vibing with the music.
3: Turning to sport now, in the NRL, South Sydney will be without Campbell Graham for tomorrow's clash against the Eels after he sustained a calf injury during training. Round 23 continues tonight. The Warriors host Penrith and the Roosters take on the Bulldogs.
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14: G'day, I'm Andrew G, independent federal member for Clare. I recently moved a motion in the Australian Parliament calling on governments to bring in a support package for our businesses going broke because of the indefinite closure of the Great Western Highway, and also to commit major funding in the budget for improved road access between the Central West and Sydney. Unbelievably, when it came to a vote, no Labor or One Nation MP supported it, and hardly any Liberals or Nationals either. Rest assured that I'll be keeping up the fight for the support our communities need and deserve. Authorised by AG Orange.
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1: National Radio News.
2: Good afternoon, I'm Melissa Delfs. Victorian poultry farms have been put on lockdown to prevent the spread of the H5N1 bird flu after a case was found in a magpie. Michaela Settle, the state's agriculture minister, explained the rules introduced today off the back of voluntary housing orders already in place. The new housing orders will apply to any farm with more than 50 birds. Ms Settle also explained that there'll be no impact to farmers who market their eggs as free range.
3: This is about making sure that they're not having that contact with wildlife. And at the moment, that's a 14-day period for the housing order. As I say, the ACCC has already assured free-range farmers that they can house their birds under these orders and continue to use the free-range label.
2: Meantime, a surge in bird flu cases has prompted the Royal Adelaide Show to cancel all bird competitions. Shannon Kirkwood has more.
4: Official figures put the number of confirmed or presumed positive detections of H5 bird flu at 155. CEO of the Royal Agricultural and Horticultural Society of SA, Will Rayner, says the decision follows consultation with various experts. He's acknowledged less than a month out from the show, it will be disappointing for many competitors.
5: We have more than 26,000 competitive entries at the show every year. Birds is just a small part of that. And obviously we felt that anything we could do to make sure we were as low risk as possible and also to provide an element of leadership for the industry was the way to go.
4: Chief Veterinary Officer Dr. Beth Cookson says there remains no detections in poultry or the agricultural system and the risk to human health remains low.
2: The government's Assistant Minister for Competition has welcomed an ACCC investigation into allegations of food mislabelling in Australia. The Consumer Watchdog has launched an investigation into food fraud within Australian supermarkets following reports from the ABC that some labels did not match independent scientific testing. Andrew Lee says the ACCC has done a lot of work in the name of transparency for Australian consumers.
6: The ACCC has shown a strong willingness to enforce Australia's consumer laws in the interest of Australian consumers. Australians shouldn't be duped by misleading labels. Australians should be able to walk into a store and know that what it says on the tin is accurate. I commend the ACCC in taking this important investigatory action.
2: A new miners' memorial will be constructed in Queensland's Mount Isa. It will honour the 150 miners who lost their lives on the job. The project will be jointly funded between the state government, Glencore, and Mount Isa City Council. And looking at the national forecast, a cold front will bring cool, wintry conditions to much of the country, in particular for South Australia today. The Bureau of Meteorology's David Croc has the details for the weekend.
7: Looking at the national map, the main feature is this strong cold front which will sweep across southern Western Australia during Saturday, bringing rain, thunderstorms, small hail, strong winds and large swell there. A windy day for the southeastern states as well, with showers and rain across much of South Australia and reaching Victoria and northern Tasmania later. Meanwhile in the north, it's another classic dry season day.
2: And taking a look at sport, Sydney ruckman Brodie Grundy will miss the Swans clash with Port Adelaide following the birth of his first child. Grundy, who's played 19 games this year with little support in the ruck, will be on parental leave during tomorrow's match at the SCG. His absence has created an opening for ruckman Will Green to make his debut almost 3 years after he was drafted. Meantime, tonight, the Brisbane Lions will battle Hawthorn.
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hill was a long march from cadets. The 6th Battalion was the next to turn. It was me who drew the card. We did Canungra, Shoalwater before we left.

hotel on a 36-hour rec leave in Funtown. And I can still hear Frankie lying screaming in the jungle till the morphine came and killed the bloody row.

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2: Good afternoon, I'm Melissa Delfs. Victorian poultry farms have been put on lockdown to prevent the spread of the H5N1 bird flu after a case was found in a magpie. Michaela Settle, the state's agriculture minister, explained the rules introduced today off the back of voluntary housing orders already in place. The new housing orders will apply to any farm with more than 50 birds. Ms Settle also explained that there'll be no impact to farmers who market their eggs as free range.
3: This is about making sure that they're not having that contact with wildlife. And at the moment, that's a 14-day period for the housing order. As I say, the ACCC has already assured free-range farmers that they can house their birds under these orders and continue to use the free-range label.
2: Meantime, a surge in bird flu cases has prompted the Royal Adelaide Show to cancel all bird competitions. Shannon Kirkwood has more.
4: Official figures put the number of confirmed or presumed positive detections of H5 bird flu at 155. CEO of the Royal Agricultural and Horticultural Society of SA, Will Rayner, says the decision follows consultation with various experts. He's acknowledged less than a month out from the show, it will be disappointing for many competitors.
5: We have more than 26,000 competitive entries at the show every year. Birds is just a small part of that. And obviously we felt that anything we could do to make sure we were as low risk as possible and also to provide an element of leadership for the industry was the way to go.
4: Chief Veterinary Officer Dr. Beth Cookson says there remains no detections in poultry or the agricultural system and the risk to human health remains low.
2: The government's Assistant Minister for Competition has welcomed an ACCC investigation into allegations of food mislabelling in Australia. The consumer watchdog has launched an investigation into food fraud within Australian supermarkets following reports from the ABC that some labels did not match independent scientific testing. Andrew Lee says the ACCC has done a lot of work in the name of transparency for Australian consumers.
6: The ACCC has shown a strong willingness to enforce Australia's consumer laws in the interest of Australian consumers. Australians shouldn't be duped by misleading labels. Australians should be able to walk into a store and know that what it says on the tin is accurate. I commend the ACCC in taking this important investigatory action.
2: A new miners' memorial will be constructed in Queensland's Mount Isa. It will honour the 150 miners who lost their lives on the job. The project will be jointly funded between the state government, Glencore and Mount Isa City Council. And looking at the national forecast, a cold front will bring cool, wintry conditions to much of the country, in particular for South Australia today. The Bureau of Meteorology's David Croc has the details for the weekend.
7: Looking at the national map, the main feature is this strong cold front which will sweep across southern Western Australia during Saturday, bringing rain, thunderstorms, small hail, strong winds and large swell there. A windy day for the southeastern states as well, with showers and rain across much of South Australia and reaching Victoria and northern Tasmania later. Meanwhile in the north, it's another classic dry season day.
2: And taking a look at sport, Sydney ruckman Brodie Grundy will miss the Swans clash with Port Adelaide following the birth of his first child. Grundy, who's played 19 games this year with little support in the ruck, will be on parental leave during tomorrow's match at the SCG. His absence has created an opening for ruckman Will Green to make his debut almost 3 years after he was drafted. Meantime, tonight, the Brisbane Lions will battle Hawthorn.
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1: 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Team Kamao, hello to all of you. I hope you guys going so good. The weather is a bit cold. Anyway, time right now is 16 past 6 here at 107.5 FM. Temperature right now is 4.8 degrees. And the weather for the next few days, starting tomorrow, Saturday, minus 3 to 13. Frost and sunny. On Sunday, 3 to 10, rain. 1 to 7 on Monday, possible showers. 1 to 9 on Tuesday, late showers. 1 to 6 on Wednesday, possible showers. 1 to 8 on Thursday, possible showers. 2 to 10 on Friday, late showers. And 0 to 13 on Saturday week, late showers. 1 to 13 on Sunday week, it's possible showers. It looks like going to be very wet day starting Sunday. Or only tomorrow, sunny day. Anyway, that's the life in Orange. Okay, and let me play this one. This one is Eba Eugenio original song, Tukso. Olayuan mo ako. Okay, here we go, Tukso by new version.

0: All right, that's Sunday Greek, O Tukso. Actually, originally by Eva Eugenio, my fellow Los Baños Laguna born. Kababayan ko pala yun. Okay, and hello to Mari Jones and all the Joneses in town. They have a big family around town. Mari Jones, Marilyn Jones, and Tony Jones, Shane Jones, Fiona Jones, Brett, Braden, and Jet Jones. Hello to all of you. And what's your son's name, Mari Jones? You got a boyfriend now, girlfriend now?
1: Boyfriend.
0: Maybe boyfriend, according to Marie. May or no, not. He's a good boy.
1: Marie.
0: He's a good boy. All right, and hello to everyone. Especially, I'm talking to Jackie at the Greater Building Society this morning. I think she's going to listen. She's listening right now. Hello, Jackie, and the rest of the girls at the Greater Building Society in Orange. Okay, I might play some good song for you. What are you doing tomorrow? Tomorrow night, Saturday. Must be this one for you.

right, that is Sabbath night or Saturday night. Hello to Karen and John Simpson, okay? And hopefully you guys going good. I never do live for a couple of weeks or 3 weeks. But maybe every other week. Because I don't know what's... There's a bit of hidden something here. All right, next song is for you, Jay Dillon. Here we go.

Shine a Star by Kasaka. Lead singer Jay Dillon of Cebu, Philippines. Actually, Jay Dillon used to live here in Orange, working in Blaney. And unlucky, he lost his visa. Probably he's going to come back someday. And I apologize because they got so much songs on lineup, but I haven't listening to those songs for a while because I'm too busy doing a lot of things. Because before we play some songs here, we have to listen first for so the management won't say anything. Oh. And, of course, Karen Simpson, hello to you. And from me and Marie, saying hello to you. Of course, on behalf of 107.5 FM, hello to all of you. And time right now is 35 past 6 here at 107.5 FM. Temperature right now is 4 degrees, but be like 0.7 degrees. Oh, it's so cold outside when you go out there and you get hit by the wind, and then the wind wrap around all over your body. If you're not wearing a thick jacket, it's not going to be very, very pleasant. All right, and next song is Bilanggo, or Prisoner of Love. Here we go, Bilanggo by Rizal Underground.

Alright, that's Bilango, or Prisoners of Love. According to Jay Dillon, the lead singer of Kasaka, Rizal Underground play last week in Cebu City, Philippines. Woohoo! One of the best band that I, it's new generation. One of the best, Rizal Underground. Okay, I like to play almost all their song tonight if I can, and plus Kasaka and Smooth Frictions and other stuff like Sunday Grit, Talahib, you name it. Okay, next song is Kasaka song dedicated to Karen Simpson. This is for you, Karen. Climbing Life.

All right, that's Climbing by Climbing Life by Kasaga, and I hope you like it. And one of the simple songs I played recently. Okay, and according to my informant in the Philippines, at J. Dillon, the lead singer of the Kasaga, he said, what is his name? The Teeth is reuniting for running, reuniting for their years, 33. I can't open so much because I'm using it. But anyway, let me play the Teeth later on, and or probably I can play now while I'm searching for some other song like Smooth Preacher. All right, here we go, the Teeth, Lock Lock.

right, that's Luck Luck by The Teeth. I hope you like it. Ooh, one of the best. Anyway, time right now, 10 more minutes to 7, and then we have news on 7, and then we go all the way to 8 o'clock. And there's a latest on the Cebu band Smooth Friction. Pain, the official title for Smooth Friction. Next album will be out for this 2026. Okay, that is Smooth Friction. Actually, next song is next Smooth Friction by, what's the title? Sorry, Shagit. Anyway, before I play that, I would like to say hello to Madam Ambassador Nora Angkiko and the family, Ambassador Ben, and Ashley and Miel, okay, and the rest of the people there in Filipino in Greece, Athens, Greece. Plenty of Filipino there. Here we go, Shagit.

og vinder Ruben eller Bianca. 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Jeg må have lidt foran, og jeg må have mega. Når jeg bare sjældent kunne sætte mig

0: All right, that's Shagit by Smooth Friction. According to Jay Dillon, latest on the Cebu band Smooth Friction, Pain, the official title of the Smooth Friction new album, will be out very soon, this 2026. All right, I hope Kasaka release another album as well. Okay, and reunion by what do you call this? The Tit, and this I think I only have three album of the Tit, so the Tit, ngipin, and well, they are one of the best I have ever listened from the Philippines, and the best one so far is you know, this Sunday Greet, or and also the Along and Talahib. I don't know, it's probably the same person, and they're pretty good. And we have news at 7, and then we'll be back. We will continue all the way to 8 o'clock, playing a lot of favorite songs, rock and blues, and heavy metal, if possible. And yes, that's why just waiting. And then don't stay tuned, because I'm just gonna go 30 seconds break, toilet break. I'm gonna run downstairs and then back again. Okay.
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3: Hello, I'm Alyssa Delfs. A warning, the following story discusses an instance of suicide. Police have confirmed the woman who was found dead alongside her partner in remote Queensland yesterday night was pregnant. Today, police provided more detail about the incident, also confirming that the deaths are being treated as a murder-suicide. The 23-year-old woman was reportedly in a relationship with a man whose body was also discovered inside the home in Queensland's southwest, in what police called an incredibly confronting, traumatic and tragic crime scene. In the aftermath, officers also rescued an 18-month girl from the home. Today, Southern Region Assistant Police Commissioner Matthew Vanderbilt provided an update.
4: The crime scene will continue through the weekend. We have our forensic police and other specialist technicians on site today. They've been there since last night when they arrived from Brisbane late yesterday afternoon. The complexities associated with the distance is a good solid 9-hour drive in daytime, let alone longer at night. That adds a layer of complexity to matters like this, given that our specialist resources are rightly here in Brisbane.
3: If you or someone you know is in need of help, call Lifeline at 13 11 14. The Privacy Commissioner has raised concerns about the rise in smart glasses. Laura Devoy reports.
5: In a blog posted today, Privacy Commissioner Carly Kind said the arrival of smart glasses would fundamentally alter people's experience of interpersonal interactions in both private and public spaces. Meta's AI glasses, which contain cameras and open-ear speakers, are gaining traction, and cheaper alternatives sold at department stores are also rising in popularity. Commissioner Kind says without knowing, people could be filmed, recorded or photographed at any time. She says there'll have to be consideration of whether Australia needs new laws. The Privacy Act currently only applies to businesses and government agencies when they collect personal information and not to individuals.
3: The Minister for Defence is confident that Australia and the Philippines are on track to sign a defence cooperation agreement later this year. Deputy Prime Minister Richard Marles held talks with his Philippines defence counterpart in Darwin today in a bid to build on military relations between the two countries. Speaking this morning, Mr. Marles says good progress has been made on an Australia-Philippines defence cooperation agreement. Meantime, today's talks come on the final day of Operation Pitch Black, a night flying exercise over northern Australia involving involving dozens of fighter planes and more than 2,500 personnel from 21 nations, including the Philippines, with 200 personnel. The key focus of the operation is to enhance international cooperation, tactical interoperability, and agile combat deployments among global allies. And police say they will not pursue hundreds of charges levelled at protesters who blockaded the nation's biggest coal port in November 2024. Outstanding charges for 125 people arrested after the protest at the Port of Newcastle on the New South Wales Central Coast were formally withdrawn by police today. However, a further 129 people still face charges over a repeat protest in 2025. As part of the multi-day protest in 2024, a large group paddled kayaks into the channel to block coal ships from entering, with organisers Rising Tide calling it one of the largest civil disobedience protests in Australia's history. And taking a look at sport now, hundreds of surf lifesavers are in Adelaide for the Australian Pool Rescue Championships. The three-day competition got underway today. Athletes of all ages are vying for national titles. The championships are a key qualifying event in the selection of the Australian lifesaving team for the Lifesaving World Championships in South Africa later this year.
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0: All right, then we're back. We're going to stay here until 8 o'clock playing more top hit Pinoy rock. Okay, happy birthday to Lynette Briggs. Last Wednesday or next Wednesday? Anyway, she's turning 55 according to Tony. Tony is going to buy a brand new car for you for your birthday. How's that sound? Sounds very good, eh? Happy birthday anyway. And happy birthday for those celebrating birthday today, tomorrow, next week. Also, anniversaries. Happy anniversaries. Okay, and who else celebrating birthday? Nicola Sikaritz is turning 15 today, and I don't know where she they live. I used to live here in Orange. I think they were somewhere in Sydney. Anyway, happy birthday. You can reach this through Facebook anyway. And hope you enjoy your time turning 15, be getting bigger and older. Sooner or later, you turn 18, 21. Okay, happy birthday, that's all I can say. And hello to everyone, especially here in Central West or Orange or Central West. My team come out all the way to Molong. And to Davao and Parks. Let me play another Kasaka. Here we go. Me and My Brain.

All right, that's Tugtugana by The Tip. Apparently, they're having a reunion very, very soon for their 33 years anniversary, I think. And next song is, I think Tony Briggs is going to love this, and Karen Simpson. This is a bit of country music, but turned to a blues to rock by originally by Fred Panopio. Now this one is Sunday Greet. Here we go. Pitong Gatang.

Okay, that's Lakas Tama by Shackle. Next song is the original Pinoy rock godfather, no other than RJ in the Riot, Ramon Jacinto, the owner of the DCRJ AM FM. Back in the days, AM is the rock studio in the whole Philippines. Here we go, RJ in the Riot. Hele, hele.

Okay, helicopter by RJ and Riot. Okay, this one is the other godfather of Pinoy rock. He's 78 years old, he's still going. Here we go, Mike Hanopoulos.

Hey, Lucky Salayo, Jeff Brooks by Mike Hunopol. 78 years old, still going. Non-stop. Except when Joey and Wally Gonzalez pass away. Okay, but on solo, Mike Hunopol is non-stop. Rock and roller. Here we go. Another one. This one is for the Bisayans. Okay. Bisayans from Cebu to Mindanao. Here we go. Bayot di ay. Bye.

All right, bio di anime. Yeah, greet Sunday greet and bading pala. Here we go.

Okay, kahit may human upos na lang by Mike Hannibal. Okay, one more song. I'm out of here. Have a nice weekend to everyone. And have a nice weekend to everyone and stay safe. Okay, and here we go.

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3: G'day, I'm Andrew G, independent federal member for Clare. I recently moved a motion in the Australian Parliament calling on governments to bring in a support package for our businesses going broke because of the indefinite closure of the Great Western Highway, and also to commit major funding in the budget for improved road access between the Central West and Sydney. Unbelievably, when it came to a vote, no Labor or One Nation MPs supported it, and hardly any Liberals or Nationals either. Rest assured that I'll be keeping up the fight for the support our communities need and deserve. Authorised by AG Orange.
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7: 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And there are 15 new tracks. We'll feature the complete 15 with Time Up Our Sleeve. 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Firstly, let's start with a triple play. The title track is track 3, Little Miss Twain, and features Tanya Tucker. We'll follow it up by track 1, Stranger Things, and the third of the triple play, Right Time.

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I'm Kevin Walsh, and we're spotlighting Shania Twain's latest release, Little Miss Twain. Now back to another triple play. Dirty Rosie, Quit My Life, and Problematic.

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This is Spotlight with Shania Twain's latest release out through Universal Music Australia. It's entitled Little Miss Twain. Now another triple play. Scary Little Thing, I'd Be Loving Me, and a track featuring Josh Homme, Faded Blue Jeans.

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Now for another triple play from Shania Twain's album, Little Miss Twain. Northern Town, That's the Money, and Down the Middle.

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If you're wanting to get hold of her music, you can either go to Shania Twain's electronic platforms and follow the prompts for new material and singles. 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Now for the final triple play. From the songstress from Canada, who had worldwide hits, and then after a small break in proceedings, is back with his brand new album, Little Miss Twain. It's a track featuring The War and Treaty, Take It to the River, New Love, and the final 15th track, Rockstars.

Well, folks, that's the 15 tracks from Shania Twain and Little Miss Twain, her latest release. Time up our sleeve. New radio tracks to complete this one-hour special. Faith Williams and her story inspired by Dolly Parton's 9 to 5. This is Faith Williams with 10 to 3. Low Cash and Palmer Lee with Let the Country Music Play. And Billy Green and Hannah McFarlane with Go Again.

Well, folks, we're near the end of this one-hour edition of Spotlight. We've been featuring Shania Twain and her latest release. It's Little Miss Twain, out through Universal Music Australia, and new releases to radio. Until I catch you again sometime soon, somewhere around Australia, you take care. I'm Kevin Walsh, and bye for now.

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0: 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We pay our respects to their elders, past, present, and emerging, and extend that respect to all Aboriginal and Torres Strait Islander peoples listening. We recognise that music has always been at the heart of the Wiradjuri culture. A living tradition that connects people to country, to one another, and to the stories of the dreaming. For countless generations, music, song, and ceremony have echoed across these lands, strengthening community bonds and carrying knowledge, language, and spirit through time. Today, as we share our music and stories, we honour the world's oldest continuous musical culture and acknowledge the deep and unbroken connection between the Wiradjuri people, their songs, and this country.
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This episode from 4MBS Classic FM in Brisbane. And we are featuring recordings made by the 4MBS concert recording team. We have a wonderful work to start the program. It's a symphony, and this is the world premiere recording of the Symphony No. 1 of John Rota. John Rota was born in 1995. He was described by Limelight magazine as a young, talented and innovative composer. And he's based here in Brisbane, and John's eclectic works span from the ridiculous to the sublime, from folksy Slovenian string quartets to ambient electronic Gregorian chant, and from big band charts to large works for symphony orchestra, which is what we're going to experience now with his Symphony No. 1. It's in four movements, and they are the first movement, Lento, Estatico, Moderato Appassionato, Agitato and Calmo. Then to the second movement, a Scherzo and Trio. The third movement is a beautiful elegy. And the fourth movement, a very lively agitato, allegro feroce, moderato delicato, maestoso. So it's a work of wonderful variety by a Brisbane composer, John Rota. It's to be performed here by the Queensland Youth Symphony, conducted by Simon Hewitt.

We heard then the Symphony No. 1 by John Rota, performed by the Queensland Youth Symphony, conducted by Simon Hewitt. 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That particular recording of the Symphony No. 1 of John Rota was made in the early 2020s. And the 4MBS Concert Recording Team has been active for about 45 years, recording up to 100 concerts a year for broadcast on 4MBS Classic FM. We're going to finish this episode of Fine Music Live with some music of Paul Hindemith from his Symphonic Metamorphosis of Themes by Carl Maria von Weber. Again, the Queensland Youth Symphony, but under the baton of their previous long-standing conductor, John Curro. And we hear two movements from the Symphonic Metamorphosis of Hindemith, the Andantino and the March.

Two movements from Paul Hindemith's symphonic Metamorphosis of themes by Carl Maria von Weber. They were performed by the Queensland Youth Symphony under the conductorship of John Curro. 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
6: And it's a family affair, as Kirk will be joined on stage later in the show by his talented nephews, Cortland and Cameron Whalum.
5: That's all coming up right now on Bill Street Caravan.
6: Hey, Pat.
5: Hey, Jared.
6: It's good to be back in the studio with you, my friend.
5: Yep, summer break is over, and it's time to get back into that production mode.
6: And this episode, right here, right now, marks 24 years of bringing the sounds of Memphis to the airwaves. 24 years.
5: I honestly can't believe it's been that long. Can't believe it.
6: It's such an amazing achievement, and I think there are a lot of station directors and programming directors listening to the show right now at all of our incredible carriers and subscribers around the world, nodding their heads in agreement.
5: A lot of public radio programming has come and gone in those 24 years. Styles have changed, trends have changed, but thanks to all the artists, labels, venues, volunteers, and community partners in this city, this little show out of Memphis endures.
6: And there are so many people to thank for that.
5: And many to remember. I'm specifically thinking about our original hosts, the Memphis Horns, Andrew Love and Wayne Jackson, and our beloved founder, Sid Selvage.
6: And I think this episode actually marks a pretty personal milestone for you too, doesn't it, Pat?
5: Oh, Jared, I didn't think you'd remember. Well, honestly, you're the new guy around here, so I really didn't expect you to even know.
6: Well, please allow me to inform our audience that this very episode marks Pat Mitchell's 20th year as the host of Bill Street Caravan.
5: 20 years, y'all!
6: We have some really special things lined up for this program to commemorate that.
5: Should I be scared?
6: Absolutely. It's gonna be so great. But right now, we have to get to the music. We have world-renowned jazz saxophonist Kirk Whalum about to take the stage at the Crosstown Theater in Memphis, Tennessee.
5: 12 Grammy nominations and a win in 2011 for his song, It's What I Do. Kirk Whalum has performed and recorded with Aretha, Quincy Jones, Luther Vandross, The Winans, Al Green, Babyface, and Whitney Houston. There are very few sidemen in the history of recorded music with a resume like Kirk Whalum's.
6: a global citizen in the truest sense, but Memphis is the place he calls home.
5: His new album, Humanité, drops October 11th. You can order a copy from Amazon or at kirkwhalum.com.
6: Be sure to stay tuned because right before the break, we get to sit down and catch up with Kirk.
5: Here's Kirk Whalum live on Beale Street Caravan.

question. I tend to expect that Grover Washington would just show up one of these days when we're playing a groove like that. You know, he probably won't, but I just feel like he ought to. You know, back in the day when I was first getting started, man, I thought Grover Washington hung the moon. That brother. We have any Grover Washington fans in the house? I love them, and he loved us, man. All of us who were trying to do this, you know, play this horn, he would hang out with us, and, you know, just really just make us feel special. Well, I think tonight, if we play the right thing, he might just show up in Crosstown. Like, for instance, if Gary Goan over here would play a little something, like... I don't see him yet. But what if Jackie Clark back there put a little that thing on it? I'm looking for him. Not yet. We probably ought to add little keyboards to the stew, to the gumbo. John Stoddard, can you help us out? Marcus Finney, you from Memphis? What you got?

yeah. Normally we on the road, we play this song, we talk about a place called Memphis, and we talk about barbecue and stuff. We don't need to do that, so let's just play the song. Co-written by the great Gary Gowan and the greater David Porter. Check this out.

0: Kirk, Uncle Kirk, sitting here with you in a great place because as I've been reminded, as I'm sure you know, you can't go a day without being reminded you're home, and we're always glad to have you home and glad to experience your leadership when you're here and your performances when you're here. How does it feel when you're able to play to friends and family and fans and new friends in Memphis, Tennessee?
1: It's always good to be home. And yet there is that dichotomy, right? Like there's the warm embrace and the affirmation of being at home, and like I could have the worst read in the world, and they, which by the way tonight I don't have great reads tonight, it's like something happened like with the barometric pressure or something, I just went through 8 reads and I'm still not happy, but that doesn't matter when you're at home, because it's not that, it's like they're feeling you, they're sharing the space with you and hearing you. But at the same time, it's a little nerve-wracking sometimes to be at home performing. So there's always that tension between those two things, man. But I love it.
0: Outside of the stage, when you think of Memphis, Tennessee, whether it be in the past or in the present, what are some of the places that make you feel most at home?
1: Sure. Well, you know, home meant church for the longest time. You know, my dad being a pastor and our world revolving around that little building and that little group of people. And I say little group, you know, it was one of the first, I guess what we would now call a mega church, where you had 1,000 members. That was a very big deal back in the 70s. So church always, you know, reminded me of home. But I'll say to be in Crosstown is a pretty cool thing, because growing up, I remember coming here to shop and to get school clothes. And then when we moved here, moved back home, and we saw, man, the blight here in Crosstown and in the general area, it was really discouraging. And in such a big sort of elephant in the room kind of way, that Crosstown would be, have bats flying through it, Sears Crosstown. But now, with this redemptive remake, what I would call it, using the imagination to see, you know, what it looks like when the bottom line is not the bottom line. The bottom line now in this space is, are the arts moving forward? Because art fuels life. And is there a social justice being lived out in the model? You know, we talk about you can do well and do good at the same time. That was the thing at once upon a time, where people didn't want to do well if they weren't doing any good. But now it's like, oh, I just want to do well. I don't really care about who, you know, let me buy out these companies and sell them off. So that ethos is alive and well in this space that we're sitting in. So, you know, to me, man, I just love being there. I love taking people through here.
0: You sort of hit on a couple of things that connected a few dots for me. You talk about church being a place that is home for you. And on that stage, it felt like church. How do you minister in a position like that, that isn't a designated religious space?
1: And that actually gets to the heart of, like, you know, what is a church? To sort of go to the backside of your question and say that at the core, we still have the answer to that question wrong. Like, what is a church? Oh, it's that building over there on the corner of Bellevue or whatever. A church is not a building. The church is a group of people. It's a living organism. And so in that sense, the church, quote unquote, can be anywhere. This is a space where we accentuate and celebrate the spiritual essence of humanity and say, this music is being played tonight specifically to celebrate our spirituality and say, I'm a Christian, this person over here is Jewish, that person's a Muslim, that person's Buddhist, this person is agnostic. And there's not that tension that we kind of are around where we can't mention politics, we can't mention religion. Well, here we kind of mention all of that.
0: Speaking again of home and speaking of celebrations, this night that we're listening to was the night that you shared the stage with your nephews. Can you tell me a bit about how that made you feel at home and how that made everyone else, I'm sure, in the room feel at home and how that moment sort of resonated with you?
1: Sure. So family is everything. All of our society and everything is really based on family. And so for me, that is also my reality and my work, that I come into this space having been motivated and inspired by my uncle, who was dean of music at Morehouse. And then, of course, my brothers are both musically inclined. One's a pastor, one is a professional singer. But then now, here's another generation of people with my last name. One is in musical theater, Cortland, and then Cameron with Bruno Mars, and my son Kyle is now on the Kelly Clarkson show. He's, you know, he was touring with her, but now it's like a gig, like a job there in Hollywood with Kelly Clarkson. And then my other nephew Kenneth is a solo artist, and Kenneth played with Maxwell, and he also played with Jay-Z and a lot of other great artists.
0: Well, we want to talk about Humanité. When we talk about Memphis, you aren't just a Memphian, you're a global citizen, and this record speaks to the places that you've touched and the people that you've touched in far lands and the people who have exchanged their gifts with you.
1: For me, to be from Memphis and then to go out into the world representing, you know, again, as far as I'm concerned, not all that well. I'm just trying my best to do my best, but with a lot of joy and a lot of gusto, representing the incredible innovative spirit, and many times innovative because it had to be out of necessity, the improvising spirit, right? The one that said, well, okay, we don't have the best instrument, so what we're gonna do is we'll get a harmonica or just other ways that they adapted, and they paved the way for us to be able to do what I'm doing, to get on planes and to go and record in France and to be speaking French with the people, and then record in, you know, Nigeria and Kenya and Indonesia and Japan. And for me, Humanité, or humanity in English, is that. It's about identifying and celebrating how vastly different we can be from country to country, culture to culture. But man, we're all the same. We all need affirmation. We all need to be accepted. We all need encouragement. We all grieve. We all mess up. It's like that is the part that we were trying to get at with this new CD and with the documentary. And the filmmaker saw that, hey, wait a minute, that's the beloved community. That's who you're talking about. This is what Humanité, this is what humanity is, beloved by God, vertical, right? And then with the challenge of loving each other, that we would be beloved by each other horizontally, to me, that is Humanité.
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Okay, yeah. I can't tell if y'all ready, Lynn. Because all I see is a spotlight. I know it's people out there, but I just want to hear the people. All right.

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1: 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The soundtrack of America was made in Tennessee. We're back, and for those of you just tuning in, we have Memphis music icon Kirk Whalen with us on the show today.
0: Joining him on stage in the second half are his immensely talented nephews, Cameron and Cortland.
1: Music fans will probably recognize Cameron through his work with Bruno Mars and Jesse J.
0: Cortland is best known for his work with Wynton Marsalis, jazz at Lincoln Center, and his work in musical theater.
1: Stay tuned for a special feature during this half of the program, as we will be recognizing Pat's remarkable milestone of 20 years as the host of Beale Street Caravan.
0: I have no idea what you have in store. You really didn't have to do anything.
1: Yeah, we kind of did. I mean, 20 years is a really big deal. And our listeners probably don't know your service to the local music and art scene began at least a decade before that. Not to mention your work with the Memphis Music Foundation. You're the executive director of the Stax Music Academy, one of the most amazing youth programs in the nation. Beale Street Caravan is actually just a tiny part of what you do, and we want to recognize you and give you, you know, a few props, you know?
0: Well, I am still nervous. And I'm also ready to get back to listening to Kirk Whalen blowing the roof off at the Crosstown Theater. Enough about me.
1: Okay, all right then. Well, let's do it. Here's more from Kirk Whalen live on Beale Street Caravan.
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1996.

0: Hey, everybody, this is Darren Dorton, and I'm really thrilled to be back here at Beale Street Caravan today as we're celebrating 20 years of Pat Mitchell on Beale Street Caravan. I wanted to remember some of the highlights and lowlights of your career. We spent a lot of time together.
1: We really did spend a lot of time together. You always challenged me to try something new, and I appreciate that.
0: Well, good. That's good to know. Well, we met and started working together when Beale Street Caravan was formed. Was it 1995?
1: 96.
0: 96. And we both had different roles.
1: Actually, do you know what I was actually hired to do?
0: No.
1: To help Sid salvage with the paperwork.
0: I see.
1: That's really what I was hired to do.
0: An assistant.
1: Yes.
0: Essentially.
1: So, yeah, make sure those releases get signed. And that lasted, I think, for maybe 6 months. And then I moved somehow to marketing and communications on the Blues Foundation side.
0: I started out as associate producer with Sid. So initially my role was just sort of logging tapes and, you know, taking notes and helping with the production. The show was on the air 5 years, maybe 4 or 5 years. Then you and I started hosting. Does that seem about right?
1: Yeah. It was 2 years of the horns,
0: yep.
1: Which was completely crazy.
0: Yeah.
1: And then in the middle of the second year of Joyce and Sam the Sham, they left the show. They said they weren't going to continue. And
0: they had nowhere else to turn.
1: They had nowhere else to go. And they said, hey, do you guys want to do this for a minute until we figure out what we're going to do?
0: Yeah. We had a lot of good times going to blues festivals, obviously. And one of the highlights, I did want to mention this, was when we were at Syracuse.
1: One of the best festivals ever.
0: Towards the end of the night, I was back with Tommy Dills, the engineer, and I heard Kenny singing his his classic tune he always does, Blues Falling Down Like Rain.
1: I love that song.
0: And I was like, boy, somebody's singing there. It really doesn't sound right. What's going on? And I walk around the front of the stage, and there's your mug on the video screen. I guess he had called you up on stage.
1: Really? No, I was standing on the side of the stage, and they had a mic in my hand, and I didn't know it was hot. And I was not even really paying attention to the fact that the mic was there. It's working. I'm singing. Next thing I know, the mic is moving to my mouth, and I'm singing. Yes, yes.
0: It was pretty bad, too, I will say. But
1: Yeah. I shouldn't sing in public.
0: No, but that was a great memory.
1: It's funny to think back on 20 years because there was so much in the archives of Beale Street Caravan. There's so much music that is amazing. Performances from B.B. King and John Lee Hooker and Charles Brown, you know?
0: And the other thing I was thinking about was when we were at B.B. King's.
1: Yeah.
0: And doing all the interviews on stage. Some of those were great fun. Some of them were complete disasters.
1: Yeah.
0: I mean,
1: one comes to mind. There's this artist who, you know, I appreciate and love as an artist, but he's not much of a talker.
0: No.
1: And so at the beginning of the show, we would have an interview with the artist in front of the live audience, and then we would have the performance. Well, some artists just like to perform. And so here we are doing this live interview in front of the audience, and I would ask a question, and he could answer it in one word.
0: Yes.
1: And then my questions progressively got longer as I was trying
0: That's
1: to
0: right.
1: just pull something out of him. It was the most painful 30 minutes of my life. Because no matter what I asked, he could still go, yeah, that's true.
0: That's right. My favorite performance from those days back then.

0: So good. That was one of my favorites. And he was a real compelling interview, too.
1: But there were some moments where great festivals that are no longer with us that you just can't find. There was such a plethora of festivals. Some of those places are still around, the Waterfront Blues Festival in Portland, the Mississippi Valley Blues Festival. And so I think of all the years that we were together, not only do we get to listen to all this great music, but the impact that you had on my life. So
0: well,
1: I thank you, friend. Thank you.
0: Good to know. And I just want to take this time to say, Pat, you have done a great job with the show all these years. It's evolved tremendously from what it was back in the early 90s to what it is today. It's so good to see Beale Street Caravan is still alive and well today, and everything you guys have done to move it forward. So kudos to you. Congratulations on a great 20 years, and I hope I can come back for maybe 30 and 40.
1: Yeah, we'll be in our wheelchairs.
0: That's
1: when you
0: right.
1: roll on in. Thank you so much.
2: 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You do the honors.
1: Here's more from Kirk Whalum live on Beale Street Caravan.

Thank you, ladies and gentlemen. Courtland Whalum, Cameron Whalum. Thank you so much. We're going to take a break. We'll have a quick intermission. Don't stay too long. We're going to be playing music if you're out too long. But I know you may need to stop by the little girl's room, the little boy's room. We'll be back with more music, all right? God bless you. Thank you.

0: That was Kirk Whalum featuring his nephews Cameron and Cortland live on Bill Street Caravan. For more info on Kirk and his new album, Humanité, head over to kirkwhalum.com.
1: And don't forget to take a look at his tour dates. Kirk tours all over the world. Chances are, Kirk is coming to a theater in your area soon. And this is a live show you don't want to miss.
0: 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And next time you're in Memphis, check out the listings at Crosstown. 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

Hello and welcome to the National Community Radio Network Folk Show. I'm Jane Bauer and I'm going to do a special program this week because as I am recording this in the studios of Radio Adelaide in South Australia, the Glasgow Commonwealth Games are on. And although there aren't many folk songs about sport, there are plenty of songs about Glasgow and Scotland. So that's where we'll be going today. And this first track was written by Blair Douglas for the Welcome to the City of Glasgow of Nelson Mandela in 1993. And it comes from Blair Douglas's album, A Summer in Sky.

Is the Glasgow where I used to stay, the White Wally Close is done up with pipe clay, where he knew every neighbour from first floor to third, and to keep your door locked was considered absurd. Do you know the folks staying next door to you? And where is the wain that once played in the street? Wi' a jorry, a peery, a gird wi' a cleek. Can he still cadge a hudgie or dreep half a dyke? Or is writing and was new the one thing he likes? Can he tell Chickie Melly fi hunch cuddy hunch?

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Can your big supermarket geese

0: 424. And your mates didn't kiss ye whenever ye'd scored. As the game, like Big Woodburn, suspended signed I. And where is the tram car that once did the ton up the Great Western Road and the old Yoker Run? The conductress I knew how to deal with a yaff. If you're gone, then get on. If you're no, then get off. Are there any like her on the buses the day? And where is the chip shop that I knew so well? The wee corner cafe where they used to sell hot peas and bray and McCallums and pokes. And you knew they were tallies the minute they spoke. Do you want a da raspberry or your ice cream? Oh, where is the Glasgow that I used to know? Big Willie, wee shoey, the steamy, the co, the shilpit wee bochel, the glaikit big dreep, the bow on the slates, and you're gassing a peep. Have you scraped the veneer off? Are these things still there?
1: That's Adam McNaughton, the Glasgow that I used to know, and it's from an album called Words, Words, Words, and it's put out by Green Tracks. Green Tracks are a record company in Scotland that put out a lot of traditional and contemporary Scottish folk music. And so I'll be playing quite a few from Green Tracks albums. I started off the program with Nelson Mandela's Welcome to the City of Glasgow. That was performed and written by Blair Douglas from his album A Summer in Sky. Great fusion of African and Celtic rhythms and music there, I thought. These two women, I think, have great Scottish voices, Janet Russell and Christine Kidd. And this is The Fisherman's Wife, and they do this with gusto. And it's from Green Tracks' 30th anniversary, the special project.

While not a Scottish song, that was written by John Prine. Hello in there. It was performed by Scottish singer Eddie Reader. And I love the name of the band she's with, the Patron Saints of Imperfection. And that's from an album called Miramama. And before that, it was from the Green Tracks 30th anniversary, the special project album. It was Fisherman's Wife with Janet Russell and Christine Kidd. Coming up next, this is Dick Gochan, and I'm going to play a song of his that has been sung by so many people. I have Both Sides of the Tweed on umpteen numbers of albums, and this particular album is Favourite Scottish Songs. It's just a collection of great Scottish songs, and so here we are, Dick Gochan.

to the love of our people succeeds. Let friendship and honor unite and flourish.

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Think them poorest

one of Scotland's best-known bands, Batterfool Band, and they've been to Australia. They're playing there McPherson's Lament, which legend has James McPherson was an outlaw and fiddler from 1675 to 1700, and he wrote that song in jail while he was waiting for his execution. And before that, it was Dick Gochan, Both Sides of the Tweed, from an album called Favourite Scottish Songs. All right, we can't do a program about Scottish folk music unless we play Caledonia. And I'm going to let Doogie McLean, who wrote it, sing it for you, even though there's been some great versions done by particularly Irish female singers like Dolores Keane and Mary Black. And because it was being done by so many Irish singers, people think Caledonia is actually Irish, but it's actually the Latin name for Scotland. So here's Doogie. Sing along.

Well, that song was written by Eric Bogle, and most of you would know he's Scottish-Australian, and that was performed by South Australian band, no longer performing, called Cold Cannon, and it was from an album called Strength to Strength. And yeah, that was called Shelter. And before that, Doogie McLean with a really interesting guitar accompaniment, I thought, with his song Caledonia. In Australia, Fiona Ross is a Scottish-Australian, and she is an academic and looks and studies Australian Scottish music. And this is from her album Clyde's Water. She's joined here by two amazing musicians, Tony McManus and John McCusker. And I'm going to play the first track, which is Davy Fay. Here's Fiona Ross.

Australian duet there. That's Nicole Murray and Emma Nixon from a really brilliant album called The Wish List. And that was Himina Morbina and Smile in Your Sleep. Scottish Gaelic song from 1856, written by John Cameron. And before that, we had Fiona Ross with Davy Fay from her album Clyde's Water. And I just thought I'd read the notes, because her notes on her album's fantastic. And she says, this is a version of The Jolly Beggar, child number 279. She first heard it sung by Jean Redpath, and she has come across additional verses where the father succeeds in marrying his shamed daughter off to the son of a local farmer, but she continues to meet the handsome traveller behind her husband's back. Great. I'd like to hear that version. This is Claymore. They're a Australian folk rock band, and they're doing North and South, which is a Christy Moore, Bono and the Edge song, and it's from Claymore's album For Folk's Sake.

0: Well, that's Australian Scottish folk rock band Claymore from Melbourne with the, well, it's an Irish-based song, North and South. And I've come to the end of the program. I've got a whole pile of stuff I would have loved to play, but we haven't had time. Never mind. This has been The Folk Show. I'm Jane Bauer. You can listen to this program again, The Folk Show, next week on the same station at the same time. So until then, look after yourself, care for your family and friends, and don't forget to carry out random acts of kindness. Now, Billy Connolly, the Scottish comedian, started out on the folk scene. He's a great banjo player, and he made a program that was played on the telly, which was called the Musical World Tour of Scotland. And one of the tracks on there is called Irish Heartbeat, but he's kind of doing it as a Scottish one, a version. I suppose it's cultural appropriation. But here we are. This is Billy Connolly with Irish Heartbeat. Goodbye.
1: Three Van Morrison songs says it better than I can about how I feel.

0: to the bank. The campaign is part of a national movement empowering young Aboriginal and Torres Strait Islander health workers to stand up against the commercial tobacco industry. The winners of all six categories of the awards will be unveiled at a ceremony in Darwin tonight. The contents of a 162-year-old bottle of Guinness recovered from a shipwreck off the southeast coast of England are being analysed to see if they could still be drinkable. The bottle was discovered by a Belgian underwater photographer near the port of Dover late last year. Sport, and in the NRL, the Roosters have come from behind to down the Bulldogs by 20 points to 18. Sydney now sit at the top of the ladder with Penrith, who lost to the Warriors by 16 points in Auckland.
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You're still young, that's your fault. 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
1: National Radio News.
2: Good morning, I'm David Cameron. Thailand's Prime Minister has promised to introduce a new firearms control law after a school shooting in which a teenage boy killed seven people before taking his own life. Police say the 14-year-old killed two of his grandparents before moving to the school where he shot five teachers dead. The Prime Minister, Enetun Chanwirakun, says the shooter's actions suggested he'd been under stress.
3: This is violence. But it is not caused by criminals. It is caused by an individual who carried pressures and tensions. This really has nothing to do with security measures in the school.
2: Victorian poultry farmers have been ordered to house their birds for 14 days as a precaution against bird flu. The state's agriculture minister, Michaela Settle, says it's a precaution to protect the supply chain.
4: We're working proactively to make sure that eggs and poultry are protected and that Victorians can continue to afford and find them on the shelves.
2: Meantime, the Royal Adelaide Show has cancelled bird competitions next month due to concerns over the spread of bird flu in South Australia. Saudi Arabia, Turkey and Pakistan have signed a joint defence agreement, saying an attack on any one of them would be seen as an attack on all of them. The move to boost security cooperation follows turmoil triggered by the US war against Iran, which has drawn in Saudi Arabia and restricted its oil exports. The BBC's Joe Inwood outlines the significance of the pact.
5: This is a kind of a broad security agreement between three of the most powerful Muslim majority states on earth, and really at the heart of it is this mutual defence pact. Now, we should say we don't know exactly how that will work out in practice. I mean, similarities have been drawn with NATO's Article 5. I mean, we heard about the idea there's been an attack on Saudi Arabia today. In the future, it could well be the case that they would call for support from, for example, the very significant Turkish Navy could come down and offer them help with a situation like that. But it is being seen, I think, as a really significant moment for the security architecture of the Middle East.
2: Tributes have been paid to acclaimed British music producer William Orbit, whose death has been announced at the age of 69. He helped to reinvigorate Madonna's career in 1998 with the album Ray of Light. Orbit is also known for his work with acts including Blur, All Saints and Pink. Sport and in cricket, Travis Head has pipped fellow Ashes hero Alex Carey to claim a second straight Allan Border medal. Head was crowned Australia's leading male cricketer at a low-key awards night in Brisbane. Mitchell Starc won the Shane Warne Test Player of the Year award, while Mitchell Marsh took out the ODI award. Tim David won T20 International Player of the Year. In the AFL, Brisbane has moved to fourth on the ladder, thrashing Hawthorn by 67 points at the Gabba. The Lions led at every change, winning 18, 17, 125 to 8, 10, 58. Hawks coach Sam Mitchell says his side missed too many chances.
6: Missed some shots and missed some sort of skill errors and didn't handle parts of the game well enough, which could have got us some pressure on them, but we weren't able to get close enough to cause them enough trouble, and they certainly took their chances and took the game away from us earlier than we would have liked.
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4 minutes and 14 seconds of truth-telling from Mr. Mark Knopfler and Dire Straits. You do the walk. You do the walk of life. It's 19 past 8 on our Saturday morning. Good morning, Orange. Good morning, Central West. Thanks for joining me. This is the Saturday version of the Morning Muster. My name is Dodge, and I'll be here until 10 o'clock this morning, and we have another beautiful, beautiful Central West day out there. But whatever you do, if you're going to do something, do it today, because tomorrow, we're being told, is going to be wet. Not today, though. Mostly sunny. It's 1 degree in Orange. Light winds today and a top of 13 degrees. A beautiful winter's day. Down to -3 tonight. Then tomorrow, as I said, rain and a high of just 10, and even worse on Monday. Wind with rain and a high of 7. Canoundra, you're at 0 right now. Sunny and 15 for you today. Then tomorrow, a similar story of rain and a high of 12 degrees, heavy rain on Monday as well. Forbes and Parks, 1 degree for you right now, mostly sunny and 16 degrees today. Tomorrow, rain on and off and a top of 12 degrees. Manildra, you're at 0, feels like -3, mostly sunny and 16 for you today, so a glorious winter's day. Tomorrow, though, rain, heavy rain Monday. Tomorrow, you're just getting a top of 13 degrees, and not even that on Monday. Wellington, you're at 2 degrees. Boy, you've had some good weather lately. Sunny and 16 today for you, but that rain moving in tomorrow and a high of 13. Neville, good morning, everyone at Neville and surrounds. Sunny and 13 for you today. Then tomorrow, rain and 8 degrees. You'll be tucked in by the fireplace. And in Sydney right now, 10 degrees. Full sunshine for Sydney today and 19, but the cloud moving in tomorrow, and then tending to rain and a high of 14 degrees. So as I said, if you're headed to the markets in Robertson Park or wherever today, enjoy, because tomorrow we'll be tucked up inside on a typical winter's day. Hear the cause.

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If you have a song request this morning, give me a call. 02 7202 9455. 7202 9455. Here's one for Rob Hales on Orange. He loves his Toby Keith.

Bit of Culture Club at 8:35 on our Saturday morning. This is the Saturday version of the Morning Muster. My name is Dodge. Thanks for being with me. I'll be here until 10 o'clock this morning. I have a little smattering of sport on the way to for the Central West. Here's a request by Lorraine for her Uncle Max's 60th birthday. Happy birthday, Max, from all of us here at FM 107.5. And she's requested Big Pig and Breakaway.

Would you argue that that's one of the greatest bands that we've had in Australia? Hoodoo Gurus, A Thousand Miles Away. What a great song that is. It is 8:48 on our Saturday morning. Thanks for being with me. What a gorgeous day it is out there. Started off with a massive frost. Got in the car this morning. It takes about 15 minutes to get the frost and the ice off the car, but we're getting this. And we're out to 5 degrees already, headed for a top of 13 today. Unfortunately, it's going to rain pretty much all day tomorrow, and even worse on Monday. Wind and rain, the Bureau's saying. So if you've got something to do, get out there and do it today, eh? The Blowers Cup rugby competition continues this weekend, and I bet the guys and the girls are grateful they're playing today and not tomorrow. 2 rounds remaining until the finals, and in first grade from 3:15 this afternoon, the Cowra Eagles are home for the Dubbo Roos. The Orange Emus home to Orange City in another edition of the local derby. There'll be plenty out there today. Forbes Platypi stay home for Bathurst Bulldogs. All of those games, 3:15 first grade kickoffs this afternoon. So after 13 rounds of 2026, the Dubbo Roos head the pack on 60 points from Orange Emus on 51. In the Ferguson Cup for the ladies, Cowra Eagles host Dubbo Roos from 12:45. The Orange Emus host Orange City from 12:45 also. And the Forbes Platypi are home for the Bathurst Bulldogs at exactly the same time. The kickoff there, 12:45. And the competition in the ladies has an identical points outlook to the men. But in this case, it's the Orange City side out on top on 61 points and the Dubbo Roos second on 50 points. So some great competition this year amongst the men's and the ladies. So we're getting right down to the finals, 2 more rounds until then. Here's Billy Joel at 8:49 on our Saturday morning. This is Allentown, a song about a steel town and not much happening.

More song requests out of the 8 o'clock, now the 9 o'clock news. 7202 9455. 7202 9455 if you have a song that you'd like me to play. The news is next.

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2: Good morning, I'm David Cameron. The federal government says Australians deserve more accurate information about products. It comes as the Australian Competition and Consumer Commission announces an inquiry into food labelling, packaging and advertising. Federal Assistant Minister for Competition Andrew Lee welcomes the consumer watchdog's move to investigate potentially misleading conduct.
3: That misleading labelling is certainly of concern to any Australian who pays a bit extra to get an Australian-made product, or who wants to be able to trust that a particular country of origin label is accurate. Australians deserve accuracy and should know that what supermarkets and retailers are saying is accurate.
2: Passengers at Sydney Airport are facing delays this morning, reportedly due to a shortage of air traffic controllers. A similar issue yesterday saw some flights pushed back by up to 90 minutes. Air Services Australia says operational restrictions caused it to scale back the schedule to ensure safety. The airport is warning of further disruptions today. Thailand's Prime Minister has promised to introduce a new firearms control law after a school shooting in which a teenage boy killed seven people before taking his own life. Police say the 14-year-old killed two of his grandparents before moving to the school, where he shot five teachers dead. The Thai Education Minister, Yodchanan Wongsawat, says a mental health action plan will be put into place to help people following the attack.
4: Aside from the children and parents, we have to acknowledge the teachers' state of mind too. Many of them are now in the process of sending students home. But the teachers who remain are carrying out their duties fully. In terms of care measures, including various forms of support, this will cover both teachers and students. And the mental health aspect is important too.
2: The Australian Medical Association says South Australia's public health system is struggling to meet demand for acute hospital care. Ambulance ramping in July was at its third worst recorded level as crews waited to transfer patients. The association's state branch has called for more information about which patients are being ramped. The SA government says an ageing population means more people are presenting at hospital emergency departments with complex care needs. Russia is systematically taking control of tens of thousands of homes across four regions of Ukraine it seized during its full-scale invasion. The Russian government says the scheme is part of what it calls the legal framework for integrating the reunited regions into the Russian system. The BBC's Olga Robinson has this report.
5: We analysed official documents published by authorities that are backed by Russia in four occupied regions of Ukraine, identifying more than 34,000 homes which are in the process of being seized. Many of them belong to Ukrainians who have fled the fighting. Properties are being declared ownerless and then transferred to local authorities. The practice has been endorsed by the Russian President Vladimir Putin, who signed a law formalizing the scheme late last year. To try and get their property back, Ukrainians are required to obtain a Russian passport and to return to occupied Ukraine in person to prove their ownership rights within 30 days. Ukrainians we spoke to said it was neither safe nor possible for them to return.
2: In cricket, Travis Head has pipped fellow Ashes hero Alex Carey to claim a second straight Allan Border medal. Head was crowned Australia's leading male cricketer at a low-key awards night in Brisbane. Mitchell Stark won the Shane Warne Test Player of the Year award.
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8: 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Unbelievably, when it came to a vote, no Labor or One Nation MP supported it, and hardly any Liberals or Nationals either. 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
13: Hi, this is Lonnie Lee. 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

9:12 on our Saturday morning FM, 107.5, the local station. My name is Dodge. Thanks for being with me. We call this the Morning Muster. This is the Saturday version of it anyway. I hope you have a terrific Saturday, because tomorrow is going to be ugly. Rain tomorrow, and on back to work Monday, even more rain and wind with it. Here's Jenny Morris, Break in the Weather. That's what we're getting tomorrow.

Little Kiwi Jenny Morris at 9:17 on our Saturday morning. A gorgeous day out there at 7 degrees, chasing a top of 13 in Orange today, down to minus 3 tonight. Thank you very much for coming. And then rain with us tomorrow and Monday. So enjoy today, folks. Get in amongst it. Here's the Talking Heads.

Now, I've taken a call from Helen in Orange, who's moved to Orange not too long ago from Tuncurry. Welcome to Orange, Helen. And I said, what song would you like? She said, Toby Keith, please. I love Toby Keith. I said, just play Toby Keith. And she said, oh, I'm very sorry. I was getting ready for the day. So here we go, Helen. It's a Toby Keith fest this morning. This one's for you. Hope on the Rocks.

One of Canada's best, Anne Murray. Don't they produce some great musicians? The Canadians. It's the final round of the Peter MacDonald Central West Rugby League competition. It's round 15. That's a tight go at the top two, with the Mudgee Dragons on 29 points over Dubbo Sims, the Minor Premiers, on 28. Mudgee would be favoured, though, to take out the Minor Premiership because they're at home tomorrow from 2 p.m. for the Bathurst Panthers side, who sit eighth on the competition ladder. Wellington will be hoping to close out their season with their first win, but they will be up against it, though. They've got the Dubbo Sims, the Fishies side, from 1:30 p.m. at Kennard. The Dubbo Macquarie Raiders are home from 2 p.m. tomorrow at Victoria Park for the 10th place Parks Spacemen. Bathurst and Pats in 8th spot on the ladder. Orange Hawks tomorrow from 2 at Jack Arrow. Hawks 5th on the table with one game to go. Orange Sims sitting 6th are home at Wade Park for the 11th positioned Lithgow Workies, and the 3rd positioned Forbes Magpies greet the 9th placed Ningen Tigers at Spooner Oval from 2:30 p.m. tomorrow. So it will be wet, it'll be cold. We'll see if that sorts out some of the major players for the competition from the also-rans tomorrow. But if you're looking to support your local side, get out there tomorrow for the Peter MacDonald Central West Rugby League competition, round 15, as we head into the finals. Here's Police.

Still about 25 minutes of the show to go. If you'd like a song played for you, 02 7202 9455. 02 7202 9455.

Alan Jackson and Jimmy Buffett with one of the great life theories of all time. It's 5 o'clock somewhere. It's 7:44 here, though, in Orange in the Central West. Good morning, everyone. Thanks for listening to The Morning Master. My name's Dodge. This is FM 107.5, the local station. I hope you have a terrific weekend. If you're looking for something to do and you like your rugby league, the Woodbridge Cup competition, the finals are here. Week one of the finals, but before that, a look back at week 12 action. First grade results that shaped the makeup of the 2026 final series. Defending champions, the Oberon Tigers travelled to Grenfell last weekend and defeated the Goannas 60-16. It's been a long year for the Grenfell side, and they'll be now looking for a better 2027. Orange United last weekend stayed home at Wade Park, but couldn't hold off the Manildra Rhinos, going down 6-38. Blaney Bears travelled to Canoundra and toppled the Tigers 42-16. Cargo Blue Hill is too good for Yugara 62-24. And Trundle boomed against the Molong Bulls. The margin 60 points to Trundle, 72-12. And in another big scoring affair, Cowra at home accounted for Peak Hill 52-26. So week one of the finals, look this way. Cowra Magpies, home this afternoon from 3 p.m. for Peak Hill. Those two teams finishing 6th and 7th on the ladder, respectively. So, obviously, the loser is eliminated this weekend. And a huge game this afternoon at Manildra, with the Rhinos hosting defending premiers and minor premiers Oberon from tomorrow afternoon. After 12 rounds, incredibly, these two sides finished on 83 points each, with 10 wins, one draw, one loss, and only separated on for and against in Oberon's favour. So a big game there this weekend. It is 7 degrees in Orange, chasing a high of 13 today. It'll be a beautiful sunny Saturday, but rain tomorrow and down to about -3 tonight. Here's Iggy Pop, Candy.

0: Iggy Pop at 9:50 on our Saturday morning. Here's a beautiful song by Brooks and Dunn called Believe. It's about a young white boy and a very wise old black man in the country.
1: Old man Wrigley lived in that white house down the street where I grew up. Mama used to send me over with things. We struck a friendship up. Spent a few long summers out on his old porch swing. Said he was in the war, went in the Navy, lost his wife, lost his baby. Broke down and asked him one time, how you keep from going crazy? He said, I'll see my wife and son in just a little while. I asked him what he meant.

few years later, I was off at college, talking to Mom on the phone one night, getting all caught up on the gossip, the ins and outs of the small town life. She said, "Oh, by the way, son,

That's the Morning Muster for another day. Thank you so much for your company this morning. I hope you enjoyed the music. I've really enjoyed your company. I really enjoyed the phone calls and the requests. Keep those coming in. This is FM 107.5. Tell your friends. I'll catch you Monday. Remember, go your own way.